0: you are doing a bang-up job.
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6: 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It is caught for a touchdown. Beavers with a quick answer. 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
7: River City's weather.
8: Here's a look at your forecast. Lows level off around 52 tonight under clear skies. Winds out of the northwest, 5 to 10 miles per hour. Mainly clear skies tomorrow. High temperatures reach up to 72. Lows level off around 44 tomorrow night. Clear skies. And that's your updated forecast. I'm meteorologist Paul Trombley. Get the latest weather updates online at minnesotadailyweather.com. Currently, it's 68 degrees.
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4: River City's weather. Here's a look at your forecast. Lows level off around 52 tonight under clear skies. Winds out of the northwest, 5 to 10 miles per hour. Mainly clear skies tomorrow. High temperatures reach up to 72. Lows level off around 44 tomorrow night. Clear skies. And that's your updated forecast. I'm meteorologist Paul Trombley. Get the latest weather updates online at minnesotadailyweather.com. Currently, it's 68 degrees.
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12: Here's a look at your forecast. Lows level off around 52 tonight under clear skies, northwesterly winds, 5 to 10 miles per hour. Mainly sunny skies tomorrow. Highs level off around 72. Clear skies tomorrow night. Lows dip down to about 44. And that's your updated forecast. I'm meteorologist Paul Trombley. Get the latest weather updates online at minnesotadailyweather.com. Currently 68.
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7: River City's weather. Here's a look at your forecast.
8: Lows level off around 52 tonight under clear skies. Northwesterly winds 5 to 10 miles per hour. Mainly sunny skies tomorrow. Highs level off around 72. Clear skies tomorrow night. Lows dip down to about 44. And that's your updated forecast. I'm meteorologist Paul Trombley. Get the latest weather updates online at MinnesotaDailyWeather.com. Currently 68.
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8: Here's a look at your forecast. Lows level off around 52 tonight under clear skies, northwesterly winds 5 to 10 miles per hour. Mainly sunny skies tomorrow. Highs level off around 72. Clear skies tomorrow night. Lows dip down to about 44. And that's your updated forecast. I'm meteorologist Paul Trombley. Get the latest weather updates online at minnesotadailyweather.com. Currently 68.
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6: River City's weather.
7: Here's a look at your forecast. Lows level off around 52 tonight under clear skies, northwesterly winds 5 to 10 miles per hour. Mainly sunny skies tomorrow. Highs level off around 72. Clear skies tomorrow night. Lows dip down to about 44. And that's your updated forecast. I'm meteorologist Paul Trombley. Get the latest weather updates online at MinnesotaDailyWeather.com. Currently 68.
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6: Here's a look at your forecast. Lows level off around 52 tonight under clear skies, northwesterly winds 5 to 10 miles per hour. Mainly sunny skies tomorrow, highs level off around 72. Clear skies tomorrow night, lows dip down to about 44. And that's your updated forecast. I'm meteorologist Paul Trombley. Get the latest weather updates online at minnesotadailyweather.com. Currently 68.
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9: Here's a look at your forecast. Lows level off around 52 tonight under clear skies, northwesterly winds, 5 to 10 miles per hour. Mainly sunny skies tomorrow. Highs level off around 72. Clear skies tomorrow night. Lows dip down to about 44. And that's your updated forecast. I'm meteorologist Paul Trombley. Get the latest weather updates online at minnesotadailyweather.com. Currently 68.
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14: Here's a look at your forecast. Lows dip down to about 52 tonight under clear skies, northwest winds, 5 to 10 miles per hour. High temperatures reach up to 72 tomorrow. Ample sunshine expected. Clear skies tomorrow night. Lows level off around 44. And that's your updated forecast. I'm meteorologist Paul Trombley. Get the latest weather updates online at MinnesotaDailyWeather.com. Currently 68.
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7: River City's weather. Here's a look at your forecast. Lows dip down to about 52 tonight under clear skies, northwest winds 5 to 10 miles per hour. High temperatures reach up to 72 tomorrow. Ample sunshine expected. Clear skies tomorrow night, lows level off around 44. And that's your updated forecast. I'm meteorologist Paul Trombley. Get the latest weather updates online at minnesotadailyweather.com. Currently 68.
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10: Here's a look at your forecast. Lows around 52 overnight under clear skies, northwesterly winds, 5 to 10 miles per hour. Lots of sunshine outside again Thursday, highs around 72. Clear skies Thursday night, lows dip down to about 44. And that's your updated forecast. I'm meteorologist Paul Trombley. Get the latest weather updates online at MinnesotaDailyWeather.com. Right now, 68.
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6: Here's a look at your forecast. Lows around 52 overnight under clear skies, northwesterly winds, 5 to 10 miles per hour. Lots of sunshine outside again. Thursday, highs around 72. Clear skies. Thursday night, lows dip down to about 44. And that's your updated forecast. I'm meteorologist Paul Frombly. Get the latest weather updates online at MinnesotaDailyWeather.com. 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
8: River City's weather. Here's a look at your forecast. Lows around 52 overnight under clear skies, northwesterly winds, 5 to 10 miles per hour. Lots of sunshine outside again. Thursday, highs around 72. Clear skies. Thursday night, lows dip down to about 44. And that's your updated forecast. I'm meteorologist Paul Trombley. Get the latest weather updates online at MinnesotaDailyWeather.com. Right now, 68.
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5: Here's a look at your forecast. Lows around 52 overnight under clear skies, northwesterly winds, 5 to 10 miles per hour. Lots of sunshine outside again Thursday, highs around 72. Clear skies Thursday night, lows dip down to about 44. And that's your updated forecast. I'm meteorologist Paul Trombley. Get the latest weather updates online at MinnesotaDailyWeather.com. Right now, 68.
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11: 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Beavers with a quick answer. 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
12: River City's weather. Here's a look at your forecast. Lows around 52 overnight under clear skies, northwesterly winds, 5 to 10 miles per hour. Lots of sunshine outside again Thursday, highs around 72. Clear skies Thursday night, lows dip down to about 44. And that's your updated forecast. I'm meteorologist Paul Trombley. Get the latest weather updates online at minnesotadailyweather.com. Right now, 68.
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7: River City's weather. Here's a look at your forecast.
8: Lows around 52 overnight under clear skies, northwesterly winds 5 to 10 miles per hour. Lots of sunshine outside again. Thursday, highs around 72. Clear skies. Thursday night, lows dip down to about 44. And that's your updated forecast. I'm meteorologist Paul Trombley. Get the latest weather updates online at MinnesotaDailyWeather.com. Right now, 68.
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11: River City's weather. Here's a look at your forecast.
12: Lows dip down to about 52 overnight under mainly clear skies. Northwesterly winds 5 to 10 miles per hour. Mainly sunny Thursday, highs around 72. Clear skies Thursday night, lows level off around 42. And that's your updated forecast. I'm meteorologist Paul Trombley. Get the latest weather updates online at minnesotadailyweather.com. Right now, it's 68 degrees.
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5: River City's weather. Here's a look at your forecast. Lows dip down to about 52 overnight under mainly clear skies, northwesterly winds 5 to 10 miles per hour. Mainly sunny Thursday, highs around 72. Clear skies Thursday night, lows level off around 42. And that's your updated forecast. I'm meteorologist Paul Frombly. Get the latest weather updates online at minnesotadailyweather.com. Right now, it's 68 degrees.
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10: Here's a look at your forecast.
11: Lows level off around 51 overnight under mainly clear skies. Northwest winds 5 to 10 miles per hour. Lots of sunshine again Thursday. High temperatures reach up to 72. Clear skies Thursday night. Lows around 42. And that's your updated forecast. I'm meteorologist Paul Trombley. Get the latest weather updates online at MinnesotaDailyWeather.com. Right now, it's 68 degrees.
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7: Here's a look at your forecast. Lows level off around 51 overnight under mainly clear skies, northwest winds 5 to 10 miles per hour. Lots of sunshine again Thursday. High temperatures reach up to 72. Clear skies Thursday night, lows around 42. And that's your updated forecast. I'm meteorologist Paul Trombley. Get the latest weather updates online at MinnesotaDailyWeather.com. Right now, it's 68 degrees.
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11: Here's a look at your weatherology forecast, brought to you by Ag Country. 72 today, under mainly clear skies, northwest winds, 5 to 10 miles per hour. Clear skies tonight, 42. Tomorrow, high temperatures reach up to 75. And that's your updated forecast. I'm meteorologist Paul Frombly. Get the latest weather updates online at MinnesotaDailyWeather.com. Right now, it's 68 degrees.
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8: Here's a look at your weatherology forecast, brought to you by Ag Country. 72 today, under mainly clear skies, northwest winds, 5 to 10 miles per hour. Clear skies tonight, 42. Tomorrow, high temperatures reach up to 75. And that's your updated forecast. I'm meteorologist Paul Frombly. Get the latest weather updates online at MinnesotaDailyWeather.com. Right now, it's 68 degrees.
9: Give it to me! 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
4: Fox News. I'm Deborah Valentine. Closing arguments are scheduled to get underway today in the trial of Lindsay Clancy. She's the mother accused of killing her three children.
5: Prosecutors say the Massachusetts mother acted rationally and intentionally, murdering her three children inside the family's Duxbury home in January of 2023.
4: Fox's Molly Line reporting. The defense claims Clancy was suffering from postpartum psychosis. Meta will pay $18 billion to 29 states to settle a social media addiction lawsuit. Fox's Claudia Cowan has more from Oakland, California.
6: Meta does not admit wrongdoing in the settlement, but will now

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3: River City's weather. Here's a look at your weatherology forecast, brought to you by Ag Country. 72 today, under mainly clear skies, northwest winds, 5 to 10 miles per hour. Clear skies tonight, 42. Tomorrow, high temperatures reach up to 75. And that's your updated forecast. I'm meteorologist Paul Trombley. Get the latest weather updates online at minnesotadailyweather.com. Right now, it's 68 degrees.
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8: Hey guys, hey. I have something fun to tell you.
9: Yes.
8: So you know that anytime there's exciting news in the world of like UAPs and UFOs, I bring it to you first.
7: Right.
8: But I also bring you news about other fringy topics that people have skepticism about or are raising an eyebrow about. And today's fringy topic that people raise their eyebrows about that I want to share with you is an international team investigating this rock formation near Mount Ararat says, yeah, we actually think this could be the boat we call Noah's Ark.
7: And when you see a picture from above, you go, well, that looks an awful lot like a big boat.
8: It really does. They have these new radar surveys, and they call them subsurface anomalies. The formation is 515 feet long, which of course already makes you go, I don't think that's a solid block of rock. That doesn't seem likely. But they've also been, this radar they use, it's called Bakhtar radar, and it was developed by the U.S. Air Force, and it's able to go deeper than earlier radar scans have. So it's new technology, and it's better technology, and they're able to go deeper. They're analyzing the locations, but they say, we believe that this is the remains of Noah's Ark, and that's why we're putting it through the strongest scientific testing we can. Now, people push back on it, and the researchers do say that our results are preliminary. These radar anomalies do not prove that this is Noah's Ark. But when you look at everything all together, we think that there's a strong case for it. And I believe at this point in time in human history on this planet, it might be a very unifying thing for folks if this turned out to be Noah's Ark.
7: And for years, they have said that that's where they thought the Ark was.
8: Yeah.
7: I mean, this isn't really surprising that that's what they're looking for and that they've found something there, because that's often the thought at this location in Turkey.
10: How long did they say it was? 500 and something feet?
8: Yeah. In the Bible, it's measured
10: cubits.
8: Yeah, it's measured
10: maybe 300 cubits. That's about 500 feet, 300 cubits. But I'm just saying.
8: Well, the Bible says that Noah's Ark came to rest on the mountains of Ararat after that 150-day-long flood that took out the earth and nearly every living thing. So what's super, super intriguing is that the formation, they say that when you look at this, it matches the dimensions. So in Scripture, the Ark was 300 cubits long, 50 cubits wide, and 30 cubits high, which is roughly 515 feet long. 86 feet wide and 52 feet tall. Yep. Now, it all depends on which side you come down on, but they've been investigating this site now for 10 years using ground penetrating radar because they argue that the radar shows a network of corridors underground that converge on this hollow central chamber. And he's like, that sounds like an arc, not like a rock.
7: Mm-hmm. Yeah. And like I said, when you see a picture of it from above, you go, well, that sure looks like a boat there, doesn't it?
8: Well, there's some other things too. So, and y'all know like what a science dweeb I am. So here we go. When they tested the soil in this area around this anomaly, it was really, really high in potassium. And you know what a cause of high levels of potassium in soil is? Massive, I mean massive amounts of decomposed lumber, wood, rotting underground. Now, because the climate in that part of the world is super, super cold, a lot of that wood is intact. It became petrified wood because it spends half the year completely frozen. And depending on the year, some years it never really thaws. So they said, look, this just isn't consistent with solid rock or random mud flow or debris. The grass growing around this boat-shaped formation is a different color than the grass outside of it, which speaks to different chemicals in the soil, blah, blah, blah.
10: You want to go to Kentucky, you can see it if you want to go to Kentucky and walk through it. You can see the model of it. Awesome. Well, except, been there, done that.
8: Except in Kentucky, you know, they had dinosaurs side by side with the zebras, and that was kind of like,
10: no, they had whatever. A separate thing for the dinosaur. Oh, they had
8: whatever.
10: A separate
8: far,
10: thing.
8: Far be it for me to piss anyone off. That would be new. it just seems like we could know. Seems like we have the technology to know what's going on with this formation. Can't we dig? Don't you feel like we could know?
10: You would think.
8: For sure?
7: I would think,
8: you would
7: yeah.
8: think, right? So there you go. Noah's Ark news. We don't have that every day, but we did today. It's the Bob and Sherry Show.
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6: Here's a look at your forecast. With sunshine today, high temperatures push up to about 72 with northwest winds from 5 to 15. Clear and quiet tonight with low at 42. Then a mix of clouds and sun develops Friday with mid-70s. Chance for a shower, thunder shower Friday night with a low near 52 degrees. And that's your updated forecast. I'm meteorologist Paul Trombley. Get the latest weather updates online at MinnesotaDailyWeather.com. Right now, 50.
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3: We are still reeling from the loss of Dolly Parton. I ended my night, the night she died on Tuesday, watching the Empire State Building light up and pay tribute. And I've watched that video, I don't even know how many times since. It's up on our, if you haven't seen it, it's up on our Facebook at 9:25 p.m. on Tuesday, the night, the day Dolly died. 9:25, get it? The entire Empire State Building changed in tribute to Dolly Parton. If you haven't seen it yet, you can pop over to the Bob and Sherry Facebook and check it out. And there have been so many people coming forward with their private Dolly Parton stories, including our buddy Jimmy Wayne and other folks in our business who had the great pleasure of interviewing or meeting Dolly. But one of our favorites is the letter that she wrote to Marshall Mathers, you know, Eminem, the rapper.
4: So she says, "Dear Marshall, congratulations on your induction into the Rock and Roll Hall of Fame. Your performance was amazing, and everyone said so. Even though I don't know a lot about rap music, I've come to know that you are the very best at it. Aside from that, I hope what I have to say will not seem weird or strange to you, but I've always felt some unexplained connection to you, like I know you somehow. I had hoped to meet you at the show, but you know how nuts those things are. Personally, I hate them and missed my chance, but maybe someday we'll meet. In the meantime, keep doing what you're doing because you do it very well. And no matter how complex your world may be, just know you're very special and touch people in ways you don't even know. With love and respect, Dolly Parton."
3: Could you even imagine getting a letter from Dolly
4: Parton? I can tell you a little bit about what her connection to him is. And her connection to is came from nothing, only believed in themselves and made it. And not only
3: and
4: that.
3: And we're songwriters. Yeah.
4: We're songwriters and both appeared successfully as actors in movies. I mean,
3: there's Dolly has more in common with Eminem than she does with a lot of, what you would consider her peers.
4: Right.
3: In the music business. I'm going to just confess right now that there was a part of me that thought she might be an angel and that she couldn't die. She would just float up to heaven like the Assumption of the Virgin Mary. I didn't really 100% believe she was a mortal person.
4: I feel like the people on this show are the only people who don't have a personal story about Dolly. It seems there are many people on social media that not only have a personal story, but were touched by some way the process went when they met her.
3: I may not have that. I don't have that. But I've been making a pilgrimage to Dolly's Tennessee Mountain home for years. Mm-hmm. The children in our family have grown up. Dolly Parton is to the children in our family as Santa Claus is to the children in your family. She is an enormous, towering, mythic figure that we invoke all the time. Mm. And those kids have grown up going to Dollywood every year. She was the best of us. Mm. She was a righteous person.
4: Inspiration.
3: And a bright light. And boy, this world is the less for it. We got morons in the news next. It's the Bob and Sherry Show.

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4: One of the big details in the arrest of the 49ers owner Jed York on prostitution-related charges was that it happened at a trailer park. Well, the management of that trailer park in question, they won't clear the air about what actually happened. The fact that he was arrested in the trailer park was a coincidence. Yeah, he was arrested, and it happened at the Wheat Hill Mobile Home Community, but that was because that's where Jed York pulled over when the police lit him up. The trailer park was not part of the sting operation. This is the statement that the Wheat Hill Mobile Home Community posted on its Facebook page. This news of this arrest in our quiet community is just as shocking to us as it is to you. While we support law enforcement in their efforts, we really have no other knowledge of the situation. Wheat Hill Mobile Home Community is a clean, quiet, and affordable place to call home. This is not the type of place that Jerry Springer would ever find people to be on his show. If Jerry Springer still had a show, he'd definitely be trying to book the guy that was pulled over there on Sunday, just before he was arrested.
5: I agree.
6: You know what's funny?
5: These people have been slandered.
6: So this guy owns the 49ers, which is worth well over $1 billion. He was getting a divorce before all this happened. He was living at his parents' house. He was living at mom and dad's. Yep, that's right.
5: It just goes to show you, no matter who you are, where you come from, we're all the same when it hits the skids.
6: Mm-hmm.
5: We all make the same turn. We all have the same struggle. This slander on the mobile home community has got to end. For starters, have you priced living in a trailer park lately? Because you can't afford it.
4: Yeah.
5: It's become... No, seriously, Max. It's become really...
6: I don't doubt it.
5: And it's not fair. People are just trying to live. And they get... And this guy ends up making that whole community look like trash? I don't think so. And may this be a lesson to you to keep that thing in your pants where it belongs.
6: Can you imagine living with mom and dad and having to come home? Mom, dad, I've been arrested. Could you come bail me out? Yeah, it's $5,000. Yeah.
5: If this had ever been Max, and it never would be. But if this had ever, I mean, never would be. But if this had been Max, Max would have said to the police, I'm going to need you to shoot me in cold blood. I cannot call my mother.
4: Yeah.
5: My mother cannot hear about this. Kill me.
7: Sherry, I think that's right.
5: Send me home to God, but do not call Francis.
7: I'm going to try to escape, all right? And this is how you stop me, with bullets.
8: Oh my God. Frank, he's paying for it.
5: Okay, let's go now to Germany, where here's the scene. There's a donkey and his best friend, the horse, and they have gotten out of their enclosure, and they are running buck wild loose in the town of Hussel, Germany. And there's cars slamming on brakes and people dodging out of the way and horns blowing, and there's a roundabout, you know, a traffic circle. And Freddie the donkey and this horse hit that roundabout. And a good Samaritan thought, well, these animals are going to get hurt. Somebody's going to get hurt. So they pull over in their van. They're driving a van. They pull over in their van and they jump out and they're trying to grab Freddie the donkey, you know, by his bridle. But Freddie isn't having any of it. And before they can even realize what's happening, Freddie takes a big leap and he's inside the van.
4: Wow.
5: So what happened next was a blur of hooves and screams and and fur and hair, and it ended up with the 33-year-old Good Samaritan who tried to help Freddie ended up needing to be treated in the hospital. The driver had some minor injuries, and the police said, and this is an understatement, quote, The reason for the animal's aggressive reaction is still unclear. Well, Freddie was terrified. Horns were blowing. People were shouting. Strangers were running toward him, waving his arms. And he had never been inside a van before.
6: Yeah.
5: So put yourself in Freddie's hooves.
4: Yeah.
5: Yeah. This was like you being abducted by aliens in a UFO. He was like, 1 minute I'm in the field, and then I'm on the road, and then I'm in this white vehicle. I mean, he just doesn't know what's happening. He lost his mind. No good deed goes unpunished is the message here.
6: Yeah, I don't think Freddie lived in Samaria.
5: No, and the police have also, and I enjoy this, how the police are suggesting that it's unwise to invite a donkey into your vehicle. I think most folks knew that, but a reminder is always welcome.
4: Appreciate you saying it, though.
5: Yeah. And just in case for someone out there is hearing that for the first time, it's the Bob and Sherry Show.
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16: It's a fact that 1 in 4 people suffer from arthritis and joint pain, so what do you do about it? You adopt a vegan diet. That's what. 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The result? Without fail, those on a vegan diet reported significantly less severe pain over time, and the number of times their joints swelled to painful levels was cut in half. Researchers say this is because plant-based diets lower the levels of C-reactive proteins, which are commonly produced by animal products, sugary foods, and refined grains, and are like jet fuel when it comes to triggering the inflammation that causes pain and swelling. Bottom line, if you're looking for a drug-free way to treat arthritis pain, your new prescription should be a vegan diet. I'm John Tesh with today's Intelligence.
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24: Here's a look at your forecast. With sunshine today, high temperatures push up to about 72 with northwest winds from 5 to 15. Clear and quiet tonight with a low at 42. Then a mix of clouds and sun develops Friday with mid-70s. Chance for a shower or thunder shower Friday night with a low near 52 degrees. And that's your updated forecast. I'm meteorologist Paul Crombley. Get the latest weather updates online at MinnesotaDailyWeather.com. Right now, 50.
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2: So a funny thing happened in Bangor over the past weekend. One of the local TV weathermen, Patrick Osborne on WABI 5, he got a fit of the giggles. And it was kind of like that laughing in church. The harder you try to stop, the more you can't stop. So what happened was an off-screen prank between like the producer, the weatherman, and the anchor, Josh. But once Patrick started losing it, that was it. And here's what happened.
3: And over downy spots that could get its act together. Sorry, we're having a little bit of a scene off screen. As you can see, those cloudier conditions across most of the state this morning, and resulting in the chance for some heavier precipitation, a few bands of storms in some spots. We got to finish up this weather right now. I'm so sorry. You have the 70s, some low 80s, and spots of mud. I've never had this happen before. Oh, jeez. All right, let me get it together real quick. I'm so sorry. We've fallen off. This is what rainfall's looking like. Let's just throw it to the 70s. Oh my gosh. 70s and low 80s. For hilarious coastal spots. Different story, a little cooler. A load of the 70s. Josh, please take it.
4: What happened to professionalism, Patrick?
5: You know, once that happens, you can't. It's a runaway train. No. There's nothing you can do.
2: No. He can't. No. He could not get it back. He could not get it back.
6: No stopping it.
2: And you know what? If anybody, I'm sure somebody complained. Somebody called the station and said he got fired because you know how people are. But God, in all this terrible misery, isn't it nice to have somebody just absolutely losing their mind laughing?
5: It really is. Yes. My brother was very bad to be a prankster when we were both older boys, and he would do whatever he could to try to crack me up.
2: To make you laugh.
5: And a lot of times when we were kneeling, we always worked together. And so he would have to be facing me. The priest would be facing out, and he and I would be facing each other perpendicular to the priest. And he would crane his head around the priest and get behind his garments and look out at me and then go back real quick. And he said, "I wouldn't do it if you weren't so easy." He blamed it on me. Meanwhile, in the car ride on the way home with Fran and Frank, it was not good times.
2: That is an older brother's prerogative, though. That's what you get for being the older brother. We'll post this video up so you can check it out. It's the Bob and Sherry Show.
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1: 94.5 The River. Fox News, I'm Fiona Gelosi. In just hours, closing arguments began in the Lindsey Clancy murder trial. The jury going to decide whether to hold her criminally responsible for killing her three kids.
2: Did prosecutors prove beyond a reasonable doubt that she could appreciate her actions were wrong? If the answer is yes, what degree of homicide would apply to each child? First degree or second degree or possibly manslaughter if it's included in the final jury instructions?
1: That's Fox's Nate Foy. More than 270 bodies have been found after catastrophic flash floods in Nepal and Tibet, where more than 1,300 people are still missing.
3: A lethal wall of water and debris comes crashing through, decimating buildings and bridges, swallowing complete villages. Nearly 25 miles of roads were damaged, according to officials, all complicating search and rescue efforts.
1: Fox's Chanley Painter. 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
2: Here's the latest from MinnesotaDailyNews.com. Lake of the Woods School is gearing up for the new academic year by hosting its back-to-school open house on Tuesday, September 1st from 4 to 7 p.m. Elementary students and families are invited to drop in to meet teachers, check out classrooms, and drop off school supplies. For older students, dedicated orientations are scheduled throughout the evening, including 6th grade orientation at 5 p.m., 9th through 12th grade orientation at 6 p.m., and a special 5 p.m. meeting for all new 6th through 12th grade students. Also of note, Picture Day is scheduled for Wednesday, September 9th. In state news, the 37-year-old Brainerd man, Keith Michael Donovan, died on August 25th after his vehicle hit a train in Cass County. The Minnesota State Patrol reported the accident occurred at 6:26 a.m. Donovan was not wearing a seatbelt, and emergency services assisted at the scene. This was one of a few of fatal or serious injuries involving vehicles or pedestrians in the area in the last few weeks. TJ Melcher of MnDOT was in yesterday for a Roundabout Wednesday podcast recording. He talked about some of these accidents. Check it out at Pask Van Podcast on YouTube. And a Texas judge has denied Minnesota's request to extradite an ICE agent back to the state after he allegedly shot a man and lied about the events surrounding the shooting during the height of Operation Metro Surge. The court decision comes after Attorney General Keith Ellison sued Texas Governor Greg Abbott last week in an effort to force him to extradite an ICE agent. In sports, the Bemidji State football team opens their 100th season of football tonight, hosting Michigan Tech. Our pregame coverage begins tonight at 5:30 here on the river. 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
3: River City's weather.
4: Here's a look at your forecast. With sunshine today, high temperatures push up to about 72 with northwest winds from 5 to 15. Clear and quiet tonight with a low at 42. Then a mix of clouds and sun develops Friday with mid-70s. Chance for a shower, thunder shower Friday night with a low near 52 degrees. And that's your updated forecast. I'm meteorologist Paul Trombley. Get the latest weather updates online at MinnesotaDailyWeather.com. Right now, 49.
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5: You guys, I have to tell you, I don't know if you've seen this story. It happened back, there was a car accident back on July 18th. And a woman in Rhode Island was driving on I-95 South with her daughter when they saw the accident up ahead. So when you need to hear this woman's story, because you're going to have goosebumps at everything that happened here. So she and her daughter are riding along, and there's the accident up ahead. There's the lights. Everything's kind of, cars are everywhere. And her name is Ashley Taunton. She used to be a certified nursing assistant back in the day. So she pulls the car over at a pretty good distance, about 30 yards or so from the scene of the crash. And she tells her daughter, stay here, call your dad. And then she makes her way to the vehicle. And she realizes as she gets closer that the driver and the passengers are all teenagers. She said, I went over there and they were getting out of the car. They were scared. They were banged up. She said they seemed relatively okay. So as she's talking to these kids, you're okay. We're going to call your parents. Everything's fine. Another vehicle comes careening toward them, hydroplaning. The driver of that vehicle lost control because the road conditions were so terrible. And that car, that this mom, Ashley Taunton, she saw the car coming. The kid, the stranger, the teenager standing closer to her, she took her two hands and she shoved that boy out of the way. And she was struck by the car.
6: Oh, wow.
5: She said it felt like a big explosion. She said, I remember being on the ground. I could see my ankle was just dangling there. I tried to get up and I couldn't breathe. Her own daughter is running in this disaster, grabbing her mom's hand, holding it. Help's coming. Hang on, mom. She said, it did feel like forever before the rescuers were there. And she said, I knew I had some internal bleeding. And I thought, well, this is it. She said, then I was in the ambulance and I thought, please, I don't want to die, but I know something is really wrong here. She was right. She was admitted to the hospital with multiple life-threatening injuries. Internal bleeding, her carotid artery was cut, her liver and spleen were lacerated, her diaphragm was ruptured. She had to have multiple surgeries. She said, but I am alive, and I know that God's hand was in all of this. Mm-hmm. But wait, you haven't heard the twist in this. So Ashley's, she's still in the hospital recovering, okay? This happened a month and a half ago. She's still recovering. So she's in the hospital, and her husband, Joe, said, Ashley, that boy that you shoved out of the way of that hydroplaning car, you know that boy. He's 19 years old. His name is Vinny. And she was like, Vinny, oh my God, Vinny, who she hadn't seen since he was 13, is the son of someone she's been friends with for 14 or 15 years.
6: Wow.
5: Another friend spotted Ashley's husband and daughter in the hospital and said, what are y'all doing here? And they told this friend, Jamie O'Rourke, Ashley was hit by a car on I-95. She stopped at the scene of an accident, a car hydroplaned. And this woman lost it and said, no, that was Ashley. She saved my son Vinny's life by shoving him out of the way. Is this not like, are you not like the
7: goosebumps.
5: Hair stands up
7: goosebumps.
5: On the back?
6: Yeah.
7: God.
5: This, and wow. Can I tell you, this is no small thing. Doctors don't even know when they're going to be able to discharge her. They said her recovery, which is going to include extensive physical therapy, could take a year. And Ashley said, listen, I'm going to be fine. And I'm so appreciative of all the love and support that people have shown my family. Can you imagine Lamar as a dad?
7: Oh.
5: Can you imagine finding out that's an amazing. Old friend from your Budweiser days shoved your kid out of the path of a speeding car?
7: Yeah.
5: Just, I, we I, are I just, all.
6: God.
7: So crazy.
5: We're so connected. We're so connected. And we're put in places in moments to sometimes, you know, be the one thing that made the difference. And this woman, Ashley,
7: I don't believe
5: Garten,
7: in coincidences. I don't believe.
5: So y'all, this woman could use some love and prayers and support as she recovers. Wow. Because this is hero stuff right here.
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5: I know. Her injuries are terrible. It's the Bob and Sherry Show.
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6: River City's weather. Here's a look at your forecast. With sunshine today, high temperatures push up to about 72 with northwest winds from 5 to 15. Clear and quiet tonight with a low at 42. Then a mix of clouds and sun develops Friday with mid-70s. Chance for a shower, thunder shower Friday night with a low near 52 degrees. And that's your updated forecast. I'm meteorologist Paul Crombley. Get the latest weather updates online at minnesotadailyweather.com. Right now, 49.
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3: When I saw the headline that says Matthew McConaughey explains how Janet Jackson helped him quit smoking weed, I'm like, what? Well, she didn't do it herself, but it was one of her songs. And so he's getting ready. And before this happened, and before the story, he explains, he said, I don't know if y'all know this or not. He said, but weed has changed. It used to be when you smoked weed, everybody, you know, passed it around and laughed and joked and ate a bunch of snacks and whatever. He said, but that was before the hydroponic weed. Now, he said, it's so strong, you know. And so he's getting ready to go to his birthday party. They had rented out the club that he was a member of. And so he's got this whole big party, and it's for him. So he's driving himself to the club. Well, he pulls in and he parks. And a friend of his had given him this joint to smoke. And he said, I'm smoking the joint. And he said, I'm listening to Janet Jackson's song, That's the Way Love Goes. And he said, I really like that tune. And he said, I listened to it, and I listened to it again, and I listened to it again. And he said, pretty soon I had listened to it 24 times in a row. Okay? And he said, when I finally got out of the car and I went into the club, there was nobody there. I had missed my own party. He said, I just didn't know where I was. And he said, everybody had left. And he said, I was thinking I needed to slow down. And he went on to talk about the fact, he said, now this is not the first time that pot has caused me a problem. He talked about the time he was playing the bongos naked in his house with the windows open, with the breeze coming through. And he said, I was really enjoying the breeze and everything was great. And I'm playing the bongos. And he said, the cops come. And he said, I answered the door. And he said, the cop's eyes got big and said, well. And he said, I asked him, could I help you? He said, the next thing I know, I'm in handcuffs, getting in the back of the car, trying to decide how I'm going to call my mama and say, I'm in jail because I was playing the bongos naked.
5: But he was in his own home. Did they get him for drugs? What did they get him for, exposure?
3: The windows were open and people were calling that they could see him. He's sitting in there because he's got the windows open because he could smell the jasmine coming in through the window.
5: Hey,
3: and
5: Lamar,
3: he was cool and he's naked.
5: If I walked by and saw Matthew McConaughey naked and playing his bongos, I'm going to make some phone calls, but it's to my friends, not the police. Jeannie, you got to get down here, girl.
6: So he sat in that car and listened to this song for an hour and a half. I did the math.
3: Yes. Yeah. Oh, yeah. Yeah.
5: If he was also watching the video, I get it, because she was hotter than hot in this. Oh, my God. She's the hottest she's ever been in this video. Well, kids, there you go. Take it from Matthew McConaughey. Drugs are bad. You can really lose track of the day. It's the Bob and Sherry Show.

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2: Yesterday, after the show was over, we were talking about losing Dolly Parton. And I said, you guys, I'm dreading it because you know these things come in threes. And I'm afraid to know who's next. And not 20 minutes later, Doc said, you guys, Tim Curry. The British actor Tim Curry. He died at home in Los Angeles. He was 80 years old. He's had some health problems, but what a career this man has had. So let's take a look at three of his iconic roles. And he was sort of like an actor's actor. So Max was a huge fan. He was just such a character and such an interesting guy. You may not realize, especially if you've not seen the original It movie with Pennywise the Clown, Tim Curry was the first Pennywise.
3: Hi, Georgie. Aren't you going to say hello?
4: Oh, come on, bucko. Don't you want a balloon?
5: I'm not supposed to take stuff from strangers. My dad said so.
3: Very wise of your dad, Georgie. Very wise indeed. I, Georgie, am Pennywise, the dancing clown. You are Georgie. So now we know each other. T-Rex?
5: I guess so. I gotta go.
3: Go? Without this?
5: My phone!
3: Exactly. Go on, kiddo. Take it. Oh, you want it, don't you, Georgie? Oh, of course you do.
2: Tim Curry walked so Bill Skarsgård could run, okay? Like that.
6: Wow, that was creepy.
2: Terrifying as Pennywise. If you're a fan of the Home Alone movies, I felt like in Home Alone 2, Tim Curry absolutely stole the show playing the concierge at the Plaza Hotel in New York.
7: And how are we this morning?
8: Fine. Is my transportation here?
7: Out in front, sir. A limousine and a pizza. Compliments of the Plaza Hotel. But last night, I was simply checking the room to make sure everything was in order. He was.
8: He said...
7: Of course not. Would he be down... Oh, I would have liked to have offered my personal apology. I suppose not.
6: He just was such, he was so versatile with the stuff that he did. And he was one of those people that when they were on screen, they took the show. And that was true when he did Rocky Horror, which.
2: Oh, perhaps his greatest and most lasting and enduring role, Dr. Frank N. Furter. How many times have you seen Rocky Horror?
6: Sherry, I saw it. I know I saw it in a theater with all of the things that you were supposed to do, the newspapers and the squirt guns
2: and all that
6: sort of stuff. I've seen it quite a few times, and I've seen the live stage version of it quite a few times.
2: But he was amazing.
9: So come up to the lab and see what's on the slab. I see you shiver. With anticipation. But maybe the rain is really to blame. So I'll remove the cause. But not the symptom.
2: Oh, God, he's so good in that.
6: So I did get to meet him. He had a rock album out. I was working at a rock station. I did not interview him, but he had an album out, and he actually had a few albums out, and he did have some success with them. And the one thing that he had was something called I Do the Rock, which I don't have queued up for you. So I'm sorry about that, but nonetheless, what a loss. And a guy who was very versatile and in the last few years had a stroke and struggled, but he did interviews. You know, he wasn't afraid to do interviews despite that.
2: He was fantastic drama, comedy, incredible singer, so much charisma. I can't believe we have to say goodbye to Dolly and Tim Curry at the same time.

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11: Here's a look at your forecast. With sunshine today, high temperatures push up to about 72 with northwest winds from 5 to 15. Clear and quiet tonight with a low at 42. Then a mix of clouds and sun develops Friday with mid-70s. Chance for a shower, thunder shower Friday night with a low near 52 degrees. And that's your updated forecast. I'm meteorologist Paul Trombley. Get the latest weather updates online at minnesotadailyweather.com. Right now, 49.
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2: I'm almost embarrassed to report yet a new stupid thing humanity is doing.
3: Yeah.
2: And this one is really stupid. And this you're doing to yourself. So at a time when, you know, I think it's safe to say all of us and the world have bigger problems. Voice maxing has entered the scene. And here's the bottom line with voice maxing. It's a trend where men attempt to give themselves deeper voices because they believe that women find men with deeper voices more attractive. So they're doing these like neck crunches to get their voices to drop a little bit. So
4: it sounds ridiculous to me.
2: The worlds of science and medicine agree that this is really dangerous. And now who knew about this? But here we go. Habitually speaking at an artificially low pitch contributes to muscle tension dysphonia. So these are voice experts. This is voice strain caused by squeezing the muscles around the voice box. It leaves your voice sounding rough, tight, or breathy. And then your voice can cut out mid-sentence. So we've got looks maxing and tan maxing. And now we got voice maxing. And here's the other thing. Not only is it dangerous and not good for you, but it really doesn't work at all. It's just you're not going to be able to make this change. So they said these neck crunches are like abdominal crunches, but they focus on the neck. So you know how like typically when you're doing a crunch, like you're trying to like make sure all the energy is focused on your abs. Now they are crunching the muscles in their neck in the hopes of deepening their voices. Why can't you do it the old-fashioned way? I mean, not everybody is Sam Elliott.
3: You mean reach puberty?
2: Reach puberty, smoke 2 packs of Marlboro a day, and never have a Jack Daniels flask out of your hand. I mean, that's the old-fashioned way, right?
3: Sherry, can I tell you what happened to me? Because I have rejection letters from early in my career because I never had that deep voice. And when I started in radio, you had to have a deep – everybody wanted you to have a deep voice. And so I smoked and I drank and I lost my voice. That's what happened. It didn't make my voice deeper. It just took it away. And you know, I mean, it was the one thing where I went, why would I have this voice and decide this is what I wanted to do for a living? You know, I mean, it just kind of, I felt like, you're stupid.
2: You know, if for no other reason, aren't you embarrassed and cringing at the idea of doing anything where you could add the word maxing to it? Don't you want to avoid that? Like, I'm avoid maxing at this point. Like, as soon as I hear that we're maxing at something, I start avoid maxing it. We're tan maxing. You can see through me like Casper the Friendly Ghost. Like, I just don't understand jumping on these crazy bandwagons. But it doesn't work anyway, and it's stupid. So there's 2 good reasons to not do it. It's the Bob and Sherry Show.
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3: Fox News, I'm Deborah Valentine. Closing arguments are expected to take place today in the triple murder trial of Lindsay Clancy in Massachusetts. She's a woman accused of strangling her three children to death. Fox's Molly Line reports.
4: The defense says Clancy should not be held criminally responsible, that she was over-medicated, suffered from postpartum psychosis, and was obeying a voice commanding her to commit the killings.
3: The prosecution claims Clancy acted rationally and intentionally. The death toll following catastrophic flooding at the China-Nepal border has climbed to at least 353 people killed. Fox's Katie Byrne has more.
5: According to the Nepal Tourism Board, 65 Americans are among more than 600 tourists that are still unaccounted for.
3: Over 1,000 people remain missing. Officials say several hundred bodies have been recovered. America's listening to Fox News.
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0: Donovan was not wearing a seatbelt, and emergency services assisted at the scene. This was one of a few of fatal or serious injuries involving vehicles or pedestrians in the area in the last few weeks. TJ Melcher of MnDOT was in yesterday for a Roundabout Wednesday podcast recording. He talked about some of these accidents. Check it out at Pask Van Podcast on YouTube. And a Texas judge has denied Minnesota's request to extradite an ICE agent back to the state after he allegedly shot a man and lied about the events surrounding the shooting during the height of Operation Metro Surge. The court decision comes after Attorney General Keith Ellison sued Texas Governor Greg Abbott last week in an effort to force him to extradite an ICE agent. In sports, the Bemidji State football team opens their 100th season of football tonight, hosting Michigan Tech. Our pregame coverage begins tonight at 5:30 here on the river. 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
1: River City's weather.
2: Here's a look at your forecast. With sunshine today, high temperatures push up to about 72 with northwest winds from 5 to 15. Clear and quiet tonight with a low at 42. Then a mix of clouds and sun develops Friday with mid-70s. Chance for a shower, thunder shower Friday night with a low near 52 degrees. And that's your updated forecast. I'm meteorologist Paul Crombley. Get the latest weather updates online at MinnesotaDailyWeather.com. Right now, 50.
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2: Good morning, Lamar, Max, Doc, Sherry. I am going to be the unpopular opinion. This is Jenny from New York, by the way. I'm going to be the unpopular opinion. I want my husband to tell me how I really look. I don't want him to let me walk out the door looking weird. Like Lamar says, he's not going to let his wife walk out the door looking like a clown. So I like a lot of color and I like loud, bold things. And sometimes he'll tell me, babe, it looks like you're wearing a tablecloth. I don't know. It's just, I like that because then I'm like, okay, I'll change. All right. Have a great day, guys. Bye.
3: Sherry,
4: yes.
3: I don't know about, there's something about that. You pretty much know how you look. Do you know what I mean? When I've had a woman ask, how do I look? She's like, is there any lint on me? Is something askew that shouldn't be? Not, does this look like a tablecloth I'm wearing? Because that means you can never wear it. Right?
4: It would. So like my husband, Kevin, does not understand fashion. Like he just, to him, clothes are utility. Like you should get dressed to be comfortable for what you're doing that day. And he lives in shorts and t-shirts because he can, because that's, you know, what his day calls for. He doesn't understand fashion. If an article of clothing has anything going on that isn't strictly utilitarian, he's bewildered by it. So if I relied on him to tell me what I'm wearing, I would also walk around in shorts and a t-shirt all day. He'll be like, are those shoes? I mean, they look good, but why would you wear something uncomfortable? Why are your sleeves so long and flowy? Aren't they going to get in the way? What? Don't you need to hem those? Why are there so many buttons on that? Like, he just doesn't understand fashion at all. So if I ask him how I look, I'm like you. I'm looking for lint and is my zipper up.
3: Mm-hmm. Yeah.
4: What about, I mean, Carla, it's probably different for you, Lamar, because you're kind of a fashion dude. You're a peacock.
5: Well, listen, first thing is Carla knows how to dress and she knows what she likes. And when she comes and asks me, does this look okay? You know, and if it does, it does. And it never really doesn't. So I've never really been approached. I've never had to say, stop. You look like a clown. Do not go out that door. But
4: oh, you if would she never did look dare. Like a clown.
5: No,
4: you would
5: no,
4: never
5: no.
4: dare say if, it that way.
5: No, I wouldn't. If she looked like a clown, I would say, you know, on retrospect, I think you've probably got something that probably looks a little bit better or maybe more appropriate or whatever. Now, she would tell me in a minute. She will tell me. I will walk in and I say, what do you think? She'll go, no. And then I'll have to go change, you know. But that's the difference between a man and a woman. But, yeah, I would not let her, you know, no. I wouldn't let her embarrass herself.
3: I would never say to a woman, you look like a clown.
5: Well,
3: because apparently,
5: not.
3: If she's wearing bright colors, she was going for a look. If you say that, that would be, I don't know, hurtful. So you don't want to say anything hurtful to somebody.
5: Well, no, I would not say the words, you look like a clown. I would not allow her to go out looking like a clown. I would say,
3: I would never. I'm sorry. I know you said, Jenny, that you want somebody to be honest with you. My guess is if you're dressing with bright colors, that's the look you're going for. I'm going to let you go.
5: It's okay.
3: Unless it's a funeral. And then I'll go, maybe something darker.
4: Well, what if you're married to Jenny and you know that she likes bright colors and patterns and all of that? Like, why would you ever be surprised by anything she walked out wearing if you knew that?
3: That's the thing. And if he says you look like a tablecloth, that means that she bought that purposely and that she intended on wearing that multiple times. That means she can never wear that unless she's laying on a table and people are eating sushi off her. Then
4: or,
3: it would work.
4: Or maybe she'll wear the thing that he says looks like a tablecloth, but not to that occasion, whatever she was heading out the door for.
5: Yeah.
4: Though I have to say, Jenny, accusing you of looking like a tablecloth. I feel like he could work on his words. Like, we could work on our vocabulary words.
5: Yeah, there's a better way to say it.
3: You know what, Sherry? I'm not feeling so bad about telling the woman that one outfit looked more flattering than the other, because I feel like...
4: Yeah. The word tablecloth. Woo,
3: it's that, harsh. Mm,
4: yeah. Clown. It's hard to find the sunny lining in tablecloth. It's the Bob and Sherry Show.
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11: River City's weather. Here's a look at your forecast. With sunshine today, high temperatures push up to about 72 with northwest winds from 5 to 15. Clear and quiet tonight with low at 42. Then a mix of clouds and sun develops Friday with mid-70s. Chance for a shower, thunder shower Friday night with a low near 52 degrees. And that's your updated forecast. I'm meteorologist Paul Trombley. Get the latest weather updates online at MinnesotaDailyWeather.com. Right now, 50.
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2: Good morning, y'all. I was just listening to the show, and it took me a second to stew on this, but I just have to say, leave Matthew alone. Social media trolls. I mean, come on. A man that pretty is allowed to do whatever the heck he wants to. He can do whatever he wants to. And I just refuse to stand by and listen to it, or see it or any of it. And that's another reason why I don't even do social media, because I refuse to be a part of anything that hateful. Anyways, leave Matthew alone, trolls. He's pretty. He can do what he wants. Let's all just get along. Thank you. Have a good day. This is Kelly in Tennessee. Okay, bye.
3: I'm Kelly.
4: There's a group called The Last Bison, and these guys are a legit bluegrass group. And Matthew McConaughey came out, and he's playing a mandolin, and he's singing and playing it, and Jimmy Fallon's joining in. And the idea, so listen to Matthew singing at the beginning, because when the Last Bison come in, those guys are really good. Maybe Matthew was not quite as good as they were.
2: Good morning, y'all.
4: Oh, I'm sorry. Hang on. I've got the wrong thing. There.

0: I will agree with her.
1: I mean,
0: her
1: he
0: on
1: is the
0: much.
1: Prettiest thing. He is so pretty.
0: He is pretty, yeah. And it's not awful. The it's other not guys terrible. Are the other guys are better. How about that?
1: Yeah. I mean, it's better than anything I could do, but I don't know that that's a compliment. You've heard me say.
0: Yeah.
1: But you're right. It's not terrible.
0: Oh, he's...
1: And he's a pleasure to look at.
0: He
1: so
0: is.
1: That.
0: He's strumming the mandolin, but he's not playing it. Because he doesn't move
1: what do
0: his...
1: What you mean?
0: He's strumming it, but he's not moving his fingers around on the mandolin. So he's just kind of strumming
1: just
0: it.
1: Just kind of strumming an open chord, not really.
0: Yeah.
1: But you know what? There's something to be said for being like a great, big, beautiful movie star like Matthew McConaughey. Because folks will let you do things like pretend to play a mandolin and sing in a band.
2: Yeah.
1: That can be be a hard treat to get for regular people.
0: And I don't think he's taking himself seriously with it.
1: No.
0: So,
1: no.
0: You know. All right. But the comments on this were brutal.
1: Kelly, if you think Matthew is beautiful, you should see his family, his wife and children. Oh, my God. I saw they were at some premiere, I don't know, something. And they were photographed all together, which you don't really see. And it was hard to decide which one of them was more breathtaking than the other one. And thank God, can you imagine being the only homely person in that family? How painful that would be. Everyone is outrageously good looking. So, yeah. I mean, Lamar, I want you to imagine being Matthew McConaughey's homely child.
2: It's not hard. I can get to it pretty easy.
1: It's the Bob and Sherry Show.

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2: You read it once.
3: I don't believe that.
2: And then you read it again.
4: I can't believe this.
2: It's Bob and Sherry's.
4: I believe this.
5: Have I got a story for you? Back in 1949, Francis Clifford Smith was accused of murdering a night watchman at a yacht club in Connecticut. He was one of two guys that were arrested for the killing, but the other man took a plea deal, testified against Smith, who was found guilty of first-degree murder, and sentenced, given the death penalty, sentenced to prison, sentenced to die. But you know what? His guilt and the evidence that they convicted him for, it's been questioned a lot because witnesses recanted their statements, and another inmate later confessed to killing that man. But it didn't matter because Francis Clifford Smith was behind bars. And I want you to imagine the stress of this. 8 times he was sent to the death chamber. He had his last meal. 8 times the phone rang with a stay of execution. 8 times. Eventually his death penalty sentence was converted to life in prison without parole. He just died at age 101. He's been in prison, died 101. And keep in mind, people recant it and someone else said he committed the murder. And this man spent his entire life behind bars. Yeah, he was spared execution. He was 25 years old when he went in. He always maintained his innocence. And of course, other people backed that up. But it didn't matter. His entire life was spent behind bars. He got the nickname the Birdman of Osborne. That was the prison that he was at in Connecticut, Osborne. They called him that because he would, at meals in the prison cafeteria, he would stuff his pockets with bread and crackers as much as he could carry. And inmates are not allowed to do that. But he's an old man at this point, and everyone knew that he was stuffing his pockets so that he could go out to the prison yard and feed the birds. I mean, this is a movie, is it not?
6: It really is.
5: One of the officers who interrogated this man after he was arrested testified that he believed that Francis Smith was innocent. The mayor of Boston said, "We're not even sure he was present at the murder." And yet he still served more than 70 years behind bars. Now, he had a little taste of freedom when he escaped from prison in 1967, but they recaptured him 12 days later. In 1974, he went home for Christmas Eve and came back the next day. In 1975, they granted parole and he was out for about 10 months, but he got arrested for possession of a weapon, and that's a parole violation, so back he went. There were several attempts to get him on parole after that, but he rejected them on the grounds, I think, that he didn't think he could live outside. You know how that happens sometimes?
7: Oh, yeah.
5: Yeah. In 2020, he was granted supervised parole, and they moved him to a nursing home for elderly people inside the criminal justice system. And a lot of prisons have a guy like Francis Clifford Smith who just spends his life there and gets older and older and older, and it gets harder and harder and harder for that person to receive the care that they need. So that's why they moved him into a nursing home, and he just passed away at age 101. It's hard to imagine what it would be like to, at 25 years old, be put in handcuffs, convicted of a crime you didn't commit, and then to spend the next 70 years locked up in a cage. Can you even get your head around that?
6: Sherry, this is my unreasonable fear that I have said before, that I am arrested and convicted of a crime I did not commit.
7: You have this fear?
6: Genuinely have that fear.
5: Well, when you hear a story like this,
6: it happens.
5: You know?
6: It does happen.
5: When he died, he passed away in his sleep. He died peacefully in his sleep of old age. there was no family, you know, there was nothing for him. He just spent his life in a cell, and then he died in his sleep. And most of the people who have anything to do with the man believed he was innocent. And we're all just like, oh, well, I guess that happens sometimes. It's like, his life was stolen.
6: Sherry, when you said he died peacefully in his sleep, that reminds me of the joke where he died peacefully in his sleep, but the four people in the car died screaming.
5: Screaming, yeah. The joke goes like this. I won't die like my granddad, peacefully in my at the wheel, or peacefully in my sleep. Not like his passengers, right?
6: That's that kind right. of thing. Yeah.
5: So rest in peace, Francis Clifford Smith. And hopefully wherever you went next was better than where you just left. It's the Bob and Sherry Show.
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16: Here's a look at your forecast. With sunshine today, high temperatures push up to about 72 with northwest winds from 5 to 15. Clear and quiet tonight with low at 42. Then a mix of clouds and sun develops Friday with mid-70s. Chance for a shower, thunder shower Friday night with a low near 52 degrees. And that's your updated forecast. I'm meteorologist Paul Trombley. Get the latest weather updates online at MinnesotaDailyWeather.com. Right now, 50.
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3: This is not just an amazing story. We have video of the amazing story. Now, there's an apartment in Berlin, and it catches on fire, and it's burning. It's on the 11th floor. There's a woman that lives on the 11th floor. Her apartment, it's in flames. It's filling up with smoke. The fire department comes screeching up. They get there, and they get ready. She's outside on the ledge because she can no longer stay in her apartment. So the fire department, they've got a bucket ladder truck, and they put it up all the way up. It only reaches to the 9th floor.
4: No.
3: Remember, she's on the 11th floor. This is 2 floors up. She's standing outside, okay? Now, the video shows her struggling to find a foothold because she knows she's got to jump. She has to. There's no doubt about it. She's terrified. She has to jump 2 floors into the basket with the fireman who's urging her to jump, jump, jump. So she's trying to get herself in position. She's scared. She's hesitating. She don't know exactly what to do. But the smoke, it's boiling out of the window. If she waits any longer, she's either going to be sucking smoke down her into her lungs. She's not going to be able to see where she's got to jump to. And she does not. Finally, she jumps. And she falls 2 stories right into the basket. And the fireman catches her. And she's safe. They send her to the hospital, and she had some minor injuries. But other than that, she was okay.
4: How scared would you be?
5: I'd be very scared. God.
4: How scared?
3: If you're 2 stories up from that basket looks pretty small. You know, it was a pretty big basket, but it ain't looking big to
4: still,
3: her, you know.
4: Let's remember the basket is 9 stories up, and then you're 2 stories above that.
3: So it's a 2-story jump even if you hit the basket, if you land in the basket.
5: Oh, my gosh.
4: I want to throw up and cry just imagining it. And you know she was as scared as a person could ever be.
3: Ooh. Oh, yeah. Oh, yeah. And the fireman, he's down there, and he's saying, jump, jump, jump. Well, now he's feeling responsible. You know, if she misses it a little bit, he's got to be able to grab her and whatever. I mean, everybody involved is going nuts. And I got to say, whoever's filming this, and we'll post it, whoever's filming this did a pretty good job at one point. The guy moved over, and you almost couldn't see it. And I'm like, get back over, because I want to see how this is going to go. Unbelievable. It was crazy.
4: You know those firefighters had their hearts in their throat, too.
3: Oh,
5: you
3: yeah.
5: know they
3: oh,
5: did.
3: Yeah. Oh,
4: because
5: so many things could have gone wrong.
4: They would never recover from this had it gone south.
3: So many.
4: Oh, my gosh. What a story. It's the Bob and Sherry Show.
6: Oh, wow.
7: 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I love you guys.
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2: One of the big details in the arrest of the 49ers owner Jed York on prostitution-related charges was that it happened at a trailer park. Well, the management of that trailer park in question, they want to clear the air about what actually happened. The fact that he was arrested in the trailer park was a coincidence. Yeah, he was arrested, and it happened at the Wheat Hill Mobile Home Community, but that was because that's where Jed York pulled over when the police lit him up. The trailer park was not part of a sting operation. This is the statement that the Wheat Hill Mobile Home Community posted on its Facebook page. This news of this arrest in our quiet community is just as shocking to us as it is to you. While we support law enforcement in their efforts, we really have no other knowledge of the situation. Wheat Hill Mobile Home Community is a clean, quiet, and affordable place to call home. This is not the type of place that Jerry Springer would ever find people to be on his show. If Jerry Springer still had a show, he'd definitely be trying to book the guy that was pulled over there on Sunday, just before he was arrested.
3: I agree.
4: You know what's funny?
3: These people have been slandered.
4: So this guy owns the 49ers, which is worth well over $1 billion. He was getting a divorce before all this happened. He was living at his parents' house. He was living at mom and dad's. Yep, that's right.
3: It just goes to show you, no matter who you are, where you come from, we're all the same when it hits the skids.
4: Mm-hmm.
3: We all make the same turn. We all have the same struggle. This slander on the mobile home community has got to end. For starters, have you priced living in a trailer park lately? Because you can't afford it.
2: Yeah.
3: It's become... No, seriously, Max. It's become really...
4: I don't doubt it.
3: And it's not fair. People are just trying to live. And they get... And this guy ends up making that whole community look like trash? I don't think so.

0: Uh-uh. And may this be a lesson to you to keep that thing in your pants where it belongs.
1: Can you imagine living with mom and dad and having to come home? Mom, dad, I've been arrested. Could you come bail me out? Yeah, it's $5,000. Yeah. Uh-huh.
0: If this had ever been Max, and it never would be. But if this had ever, I mean, never would be. But if this had been Max, Max would have said to the police, I'm going to need you to shoot me in cold blood. I cannot call my mother.
2: Yeah.
0: My mother cannot hear about this. Kill me.
3: Sherry, I think that's right.
0: Send me home to God, but do not call Francis.
3: I'm going to try to escape, all right? And this is how you stop me, with bullets.
4: Oh, my God. Frank, he's paying for it.
0: Okay, let's go now to Germany, where here's the scene. There's a donkey and his best friend, the horse, and they have gotten out of their enclosure, and they are running buck wild loose in the town of Hussel, Germany. And there's cars slamming on brakes and people dodging out of the way and horns blowing, and there's a roundabout, you know, a traffic circle. And Freddy the donkey and this horse hit that roundabout. And a good Samaritan thought, well, these animals are going to get hurt. Somebody's going to get hurt. So they pull over in their van. They're driving a van. They pull over in their van and they jump out and they're trying to grab Freddy the donkey, you know, by his bridle. But Freddy isn't having any of it. And before they can even realize what's happening, Freddy takes a big leap and he's inside the van.
2: Wow.
0: So what happened next was a blur of hooves and screams and and fur and hair, and it ended up with the 33-year-old Good Samaritan who tried to help Freddie ended up needing to be treated in the hospital. The driver had some minor injuries, and the police said, and this is an understatement, quote, the reason for the animal's aggressive reaction is still unclear. Well, Freddy was terrified. Horns were blowing. People were shouting. Strangers were running toward him, waving his arms. And he had never been inside a van before.
1: Yeah.
0: So put yourself in Freddy's hooves.
2: Yeah.
0: Yeah. This was like you being abducted by aliens in a UFO. He was like, 1 minute I'm in the field, and then I'm on the road, and then I'm in this white vehicle. I mean, he just doesn't know what's happening. He lost his mind. No good deed goes unpunished is the message here.
1: Yeah, I don't think Freddy lived in Samaria.
0: No, and the police have also, and I enjoy this, how the police are suggesting that it's unwise to invite a donkey into your vehicle. I think most folks knew that, but a reminder is always welcome.
2: Appreciate you saying it, though.
0: Yeah. And just in case for someone out there is hearing that for the first time, it's the Bob and Sherry Show.
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7: River City's weather. Here's a look at your forecast. Bright sunshine expected today, with daytime highs approaching 72. Winds out of the north, 8 to 15 miles per hour. Clear skies tonight, lows level off around 42. Highs level off around 75 tomorrow. Sunshine mixed with clouds at times. And that's your updated forecast. I'm meteorologist Paul Trombley. Get the latest weather updates online at minnesotadailyweather.com. Right now, 61.
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2: So a funny thing happened in Bangor over the past weekend. One of the local TV weathermen, Patrick Osborne on WABI 5, he got a fit of the giggles. And it was kind of like that laughing in church. The harder you try to stop, the more you can't stop. So what happened was an off-screen prank between like the producer, the weatherman, and the anchor, Josh. But once Patrick started losing it, that was it. And here's what happened.
3: And over downy spots that could get its act together. Sorry, we're having a little bit of a scene off screen. As you can see, those cloudier conditions across most of the state this morning, and resulting in the chance for some heavier precipitation, a few bands of storms in some spots. We got to finish up this weather right now. I'm so sorry. The 70s, some low 80s, and spots of Monday. I've never had this happen before. Oh, jeez. All right, let me get it together real quick. I'm so sorry. We've fallen off. This is what rainfall is looking like. Let's just go into the 70s. Oh my gosh. 70s and low 80s. For hilarious coastal spots. Different story, a little cooler. A load of the 70s. Josh, please take it.
4: What happened to professionalism, Patrick?
5: You know. Once that happens, you can't. It's a runaway train. No. There's nothing you can do.
2: No, you can't. No, you could not get it back. You could not get it back.
6: No stopping it.
2: And you know what? If anybody, I'm sure somebody complained. Somebody called the station, insisted he got fired because you know how people are. But God, in all this terrible misery, isn't it nice to have somebody just absolutely losing their mind laughing?
5: It really is. My brother was very bad to be a prankster when we were both older boys. And he would do whatever he could to try to crack me up.
2: To make you laugh.
5: And a lot of times when we were kneeling, we always worked together. And so he would have to be facing me. The priest would be facing out. And he and I would be facing each other perpendicular to the priest. And he would crane his head around the priest and get behind his garments and look out at me and then go back real quick. And he said, I wouldn't do it if you weren't so easy. He blamed it on me. Meanwhile, in the car ride on the way home with Fran and Frank, it was not good times.
2: That is an older brother's prerogative, though. That's what you get for being the older brother. We'll post this video up so you can check it out. It's the Bob and Sherry Show.
0: 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Four point five, The River. It's Bob and Sherry in the morning. Wake up. 94.5, The River.
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2: All right, we've got Danielle on the line, and your granddad liked kind of traditionally girly things.
8: No, not a traditionally girly thing. You were talking about the toes in the lawnmower.
2: Oh yeah, yeah, yeah.
9: Oh dear.
2: So back to that.
8: My
2: yes.
8: grandpa was mowing the lawn. My great grandpa, so really old guy. He was mowing the lawn, probably barefoot or in sandals, and he ran over his foot and cut off, I think, his big toe and the next one, if I remember right. Maybe even the third one. And he was just this old guy, and it was probably in the 60s, I think. So he just put him in a jar and buried him under the rose bush. And then, years and years later, there was a little article
9: if I can just jump in here for a second, what was the significance of burying his toes under the rose bush?
8: I don't know why he did it. I mean, it wasn't like it wasn't spiritual or anything. He just was like, you know.
6: You don't want to just throw them away. They're part of you.
9: At what point in a man's life?
6: The jar thing concerns me because, you know, it's going to be hard for ashes to ashes, dust to dust if it's in an old Miracle Whip jar. Like,
8: I don't know. I don't know what he was thinking. But this is a little article my mom saw in the newspaper. Uh-huh. It was really tiny, but it said police in this area are looking for clues on these digits found. You know, they thought it was a crime or something.
9: Under a rose bush.
8: Yeah. I think so. So my mom came forward and said, I think those are my great grandpa's toes. It was her grandpa. She said, I think those are my grandpa's toes. And, you know, she explained to them where it was that their house was back in that day, and they said, yeah, it's got to be your grandpa's toes. And so then they wanted to know what she wanted done with the remains. And
6: what did she decide? Yeah, what did she decide to do?
8: She just said, just get rid of them.
9: This is, let me just have the floor here. I want to speak to all the men. I want to speak to all the young men here. This is what happens, guys. You're a great grandfather, and they're still making you push the lawnmower.
6: He probably wanted to.
9: You shave off your toes, your people say, just throw them away.
6: I bet that your great-granddad refused to give up some of those chores and responsibilities because he's not helpless, for crying out loud. He's not an invalid. He can mow his own grass.
8: Yeah, it's a funny story.
9: You know, when I heard that we're going to talk about Grandpa and his toes, I thought it was another pedicure story.
6: Oh, if only.
9: If only.
6: Right?
9: Yeah. Danielle, you're delightful. Thank you so much. What was, just before we let you go, what was great-grandpa's name?
8: Delbert?
9: Delbert. Perfect. Delbert.
6: That's so old-fashioned.
9: It is. I love it.
6: You know, we're laughing and we're all like, oh, but I want you to think about what kind of human being, what sort of pain tolerance, what kind of fortitude it takes to scoop them up, put them in a jar, and bury them in the backyard.
9: It takes a lot just to listen to it.
8: A finger later in his life and just walked in the house and said, I need to go to the hospital, but he was tough.
10: How did he do that?
6: Yeah, how did he lose the finger?
8: He was a woodworker, so he had lots of saws and stuff out in the garage.
9: That's why I don't work with wood. Danielle, thank you so much.
8: Yeah, y'all have a nice one.
9: Okay,
10: that is, it
9: bye.
10: Takes patience. And, you know,
9: yeah, and skill. Yeah, it's actual work.
6: He's got all 10 of his fingers, though.
9: Yeah, that's exactly
10: true.
9: Right.
6: See, it's because he put them in a jar that the police thought, because they didn't decompose the way that they would have had they
10: mummified.
6: Yeah, so think about that, folks.
9: I'd rather not.
6: When you're making those kind of choices and decisions. It's Bob and Sherry.
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17: Here's a look at your forecast. Bright sunshine expected today, with daytime highs approaching 72. Winds out of the north, 8 to 15 miles per hour. Clear skies tonight, lows level off around 42. Highs level off around 75 tomorrow. Sunshine mixed with clouds at times. And that's your updated forecast. I'm meteorologist Paul Trombley. Get the latest weather updates online at MinnesotaDailyWeather.com. Right now, 61.
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2: Even the beefeaters, you know, the ceremonial guards with the big black fuzzy hats at Buckingham Palace in the UK paid tribute to Dolly Parton on Tuesday when she died. 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

0: front of the palace in their uniforms.
1: Oh, man.
0: I'll post the clip if you want to see it. I read the most charming Dolly Parton story on Threads. So the dropout rate in her hometown, Sevierville, Tennessee, was really high. And so she created a program, and she went to the school, and she gathered all these kids together and said, pick a buddy. Everybody paired off and picked a buddy. She said, here's the deal. You and your buddy both graduate, and you each get $500. If one of you fails, though, nobody gets anything. The dropout rate went from 35% to 6%.
2: That is astonishing.
1: Genius.
0: Because Dolly understood something, because she came up so poor and so hard. She understood that talent and gifts are distributed equally, but opportunity isn't. And kids that are hungry and cold are going to have a harder time thriving than kids who have their needs met. And so most of her life, although we think of her as this glamorous, bedazzled icon of show business talent, most of her life was spent lifting up people who were kind of invisible. You know, people living in poverty, children whose families were struggling just to keep like a roof over your head. What do you think the Imagination Library was for? Little kids whose parents were barely making it had whole libraries of books thanks to Dolly. She was as good as it gets. And if you work at Dollywood, you could be part-time, you could be temporary seasonal Christmas help, and you can take advantage of the Grow You program, where your tuition is covered, all these different schools and programs. 100%.
2: Wow.
0: Yeah.
2: That's a Benny.
0: Dolly shows us, that it is possible to be great and to be good. We have a lot of great people. We don't have a lot of good people.
2: Not
0: we
2: this
0: have great,
2: good.
0: Great business people, great athletes, great entertainers, great. We don't have a lot of good.
1: Yeah,
0: it's the Bob and Sherry Show.
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1: Alrighty, my intelligent friends, here we go with an incredibly effective way to stop hackers from stealing data from your smartphone. Are you ready? Turn your phone off. Completely shut it down. Wait a few moments, then turn it back on again. That's the tip. That's it. According to Neil Ziering, a cybersecurity expert with the National Security Agency, simply rebooting your phone is the, quote, single best step you can take to protect the personal information on your device. Because most spyware can't survive a simple reboot. It's the equivalent of wiping the slate clean and giving your device a fresh start. 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
1: Well, experts are telling us if cats were human beings, they'd probably be psychopaths. This is according to a new study from the UK's University of Liverpool. The researchers had nearly 1,000 pet owners rate their cats using human psychological standards. They filled out questionnaires to

0: determine each animal's levels of the three characteristics of a psychopath. So they are disinhibition, or problems with impulse control, boldness, or a combination of social dominance and the need for adventure, and levels of meanness and aggression without regard for how their behavior affects others. The survey included questions like, on a scale from 1 to 5, does your cat vocalize loudly for no apparent reason and beg for attention? Are they highly excitable? My cat's got all this. Does your cat chase or pick fights with other pets or humans and continue to act out, like biting or scratching, even after you've punished them for it? The result? Most cats fall squarely on the psychopathic spectrum. The researchers say that that's yet more proof that, unlike dogs, domesticated cats aren't that much different from their wild ancestors, because those same psychopathic tendencies would be extremely helpful in the wild, helping the cat acquire food and kill stuff. Bottom line, cats are psychopaths.
1: I-F-Y-L. Intelligence for your life.
0: And coming up on the relationship front, what do men crave most when it comes to feeling fulfilled in a relationship? Communication, trust, something else? I have the latest answer from Indiana University. 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
1: Okay, as promised, what do we men crave most when it comes to feeling satisfied in a relationship? Is it communication? Could it be cuddling? Or what about trust? Actually, it's cuddling, big time. This is according to a new Indiana University study. Researchers asked men and women what made them happiest and most fulfilled in their romantic relationships. And time again, people said it was when their partner was, quote, openly affectionate, say by rubbing their backs, cuddling, or simply saying, I love you. Of course, most people associate romantic gestures as being something only women care about, but researchers say it makes sense that we men crave them too, even if we don't say so out loud. Studies have shown that physical acts of touching, including hugging and kissing, trigger the release of oxytocin, the so-called bonding hormone. You know about oxytocin. And couples therapist Marina Williams says a sure sign of a solid bond is when you don't have to ask for attention from your partner, because ideally, they should always make you feel loved and important with both words and actions. This explains why this new study is just the latest to show that even for us men, the key to making us feel happy and satisfied in a relationship is to cuddle us like crazy.
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18: Here's a look at your forecast. Bright sunshine expected today with daytime highs approaching 72. Winds out of the north, 8 to 15 miles per hour. Clear skies tonight, lows level off around 42. Highs level off around 75 tomorrow. Sunshine mixed with clouds at times. And that's your updated forecast. I'm meteorologist Paul Trombley. Get the latest weather updates online at minnesotadailyweather.com. Currently 64.
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1: Here's a headline for you. The longer we're awake, the more we eat. This is the conclusion of new research from the Salk Institute for Biological Studies. So they asked participants to take pictures of everything they ate and drank for 3 weeks. And although most people thought they only ate 3 meals a day, the scientists found that almost everybody ate frequently and erratically throughout the day. And about half the people in the study started eating the minute they woke up and kept going until they went to bed. But after the initial study was over, the researchers asked some of the people who ate for 15 hours a day to restrict their eating to only 12 hours a day. So they would fast for 12 hours and eat for 12 hours. Incredibly, those participants lost an average of 7 pounds without changing their diet at all, simply by cutting 3 hours of eating from their day.
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1: You want an easy way to size somebody up? Just check out the pictures on their desk. This is from University of Texas social psychologist Samuel Gosling. He says, check out which way the pictures are facing. Are they facing inward, the photos, for the person sitting at the desk to enjoy? Or are they facing outward for everybody else to see? That person, he says, is trying to convey a certain image of themselves to others and send a message that they're family-oriented, fun, a dog lover, or they love to travel. But they're really more interested in managing the impression they give to others and may not be so genuine. Something to think about.
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1: All right, here's one of those questions. If you're sore after a workout, is it okay to pop an over-the-counter anti-inflammatory pain medication like aspirin or ibuprofen? I use Advil all the time. Well, turns out if our goal is to eventually exercise pain-free, the experts are saying we need to skip the meds and just endure the soreness. Follow me here. This comes from new research from Brigham Young. The folks there found that when we push our limits during exercise, we almost always create tiny tears in our muscle fibers, which is perfectly normal. And one of the ways our body responds to muscle tissue damage is with inflammation and, unfortunately, some pain. But exercise scientist Dr. Robert Heildahl, who led the new study, says this response is actually a good thing because that ultimately helps repair our muscle fibers and makes them stronger. If we continue to exercise on a regular basis, we'll gradually feel less pain and soreness, even when our inflammation levels increase. But all those benefits go out the window if we pop an anti-inflammatory pain pill, because that shuts down the body's normal healing process, and it'll guarantee you'll experience more pain over time, not less. Here's the better plan. Ready? Dr. Heyerdahl recommends easing minor aches and pains with ice. Save the pain meds for when you can't exercise because you've had a serious injury.
2: I-F-Y-L. Intelligence for your life.
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9: Here's a look at your forecast. Bright sunshine expected today, with daytime highs approaching 72. Winds out of the north, 8 to 15 miles per hour. Clear skies tonight, lows level off around 42. Highs level off around 75 tomorrow. Sunshine mixed with clouds at times. And that's your updated forecast. I'm meteorologist Paul Trombley. Get the latest weather updates online at MinnesotaDailyWeather.com. Currently 64.
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1: Hey, when you think of summer, what comes to mind? My name is John Tesh. This is Intelligence for Your Summertime. What comes to mind? The smell of burgers grilling, the scent of bug spray, maybe the smell of the ocean, the smell of Hawaiian tropic suntan oil? Well, a big reason why we remember summer so fondly has to do with smell, because in hot weather, do you know this? Hot weather, not only do our noses work better, but the smells are stronger. First of all, odor molecules move a lot faster in hot weather. That's according to olfactory scientist Dr. Pamela Dalton. That means smells travel further on a hot day than a cold day. Also, our noses work better. In cold temperatures, our scent receptors actually retreat a little further into our noses to protect themselves. That means we're more sensitive to smells in hot weather. And aromas can have a powerful effect on our emotions because our olfactory bulb is connected to both the emotional center of our brain and the area where our memories are stored. So when you smell something even once, it does get lodged in your memory. And next time you encounter that smell again, you're mentally transported back to that place and time. This is especially true with smells experienced before the age of 5. It's why somebody can get a feel-good rush from smelling diesel fuel because it reminds them of boating on the lake with their family as a kid. Everybody has their own emotional link to certain summer smells.
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1: 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So in a moment, I'll share some speaking techniques to help you sound even smarter. Stand by.
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1: All right, it's time to be impressive. I mean, really impressive. Research shows that the number one way people judge our intelligence is by listening to the way we talk. So here are some common speaking habits to help you sound even smarter than you are. First, know this. Everything starts with projecting confidence. In fact, a study from the research firm Quantified Impressions found that people are twice as likely to be swayed by how we say something than what we actually say. So focus on things like your posture and your vocal projection and your passion when you're talking, because we naturally pay more attention to people who stand or sit up straight, speak loudly and clearly, and act as if they know what they're talking about, even if they don't. Also, try not to use cliches or buzzwords. They make people think you're not creative and you don't have original thoughts. Stop thinking out of the box. And one more way to sound smarter, master the art of silence. Face it, we all know somebody who has an opinion on everything, even topics they know nothing about. That's going to backfire, make you sound uninformed and arrogant. Bottom line, it's often better to keep quiet until you really have something smart to say than to speak up and reveal you're ignorant on the topic.
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1: All righty, here we go with a few things in your home that might increase your cortisol levels, also known as the stress hormone. This comes from the UCLA Center of Everyday Lives and Families. We'll start with your kitchen counters. Even if you don't keep food sitting out, any visual clutter on your counters can raise stress levels, like having appliances sitting out, mail that needs to be sorted, and cookbooks. And that stress will make you more likely to overeat and eat unhealthy foods. It's a fact. Another household stressor is bills and financial papers, like your tax return and receipts. According to the American Psychological Association, 75% of us say finances are a significant source of stress in our lives. So seeing those papers lying around is a constant reminder. That's why the experts at UCLA say isolate financial papers in one room of the house. And then the experts say mirrors can be a source of household stress. A report by the Institute of Psychiatry found that looking in a mirror often made people feel stressed about their appearance. Yeah. So you may want to limit mirrors to the bathroom and a full-length one in the bedroom.
2: Intelligence for your life.
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15: Here's a look at your forecast. Bright sunshine expected today, with daytime highs approaching 72. Winds out of the north, 8 to 15 miles per hour. Clear skies tonight, lows level off around 42. Highs level off around 75 tomorrow. Sunshine mixed with clouds at times. And that's your updated forecast. I'm meteorologist Paul Trombley. Get the latest weather updates online at minnesotadailyweather.com. Currently 66.
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1: All right, my intelligent friends, if you want to feel calmer almost instantly, experts are telling us to eat more tomatoes. According to researchers at the University of Pennsylvania, the compound lycopene in tomatoes, you've heard about it, it helps calm the amygdala. That's the area of the brain that controls anxiety. The result, the more tomatoes you eat, the happier you'll be. That's the formula. And remember this, when tomatoes are cooked, that lycopene is 4 times easier to absorb, which means lowering your stress could be as easy as having tomato soup, spaghetti marinara, or a glass of tomato juice for breakfast.
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2: I'm sure you know you've experienced the awesome feeling of giving to others. It feels great to give, but now we know this scientifically. So helping others or giving financially literally triggers changes in the brain that make us feel happy and content. Even thinking about helping others feels good. The University of Zurich conducted the research and gave study subjects $100. Half the group was instructed to keep the money for themselves and think of how they'd use it. The other half was asked to spend the money on others and to think about who they'd give the money to and why. Then both groups had their brains scanned. Don't miss this. The images revealed that the group told to think about and then act with generosity had increased brain activity in regions associated with reward, pleasure, and happiness. And even the smallest ways in which people thought about giving had a significant effect looking through these brain scans. It's a fact. Giving to others lights up our brain big time.
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1: Sorry for the personal question, but did you get in a fight with your significant other recently? We have the magic phrase that's guaranteed to shut down any argument and get you back on track. And it comes from licensed marriage and family therapist Dr. Rebecca Hendricks. You ready? I see where you're coming from. I see where you're coming from. Why does that phrase work? Because it shows your partner that even if you don't agree, you don't think they're crazy, and you can see things from their perspective. Lets them know you're listening and lets them feel understood. In a recent study, researchers asked real couples to discuss hot-button issues, and regardless of what they were arguing about or who was right, people who felt that their partner understood their point of view felt happier with their relationship overall. Dr. Hendricks says this, don't miss this, one of the biggest problems couples have is holding on too tightly to their views. But when you open up yourself to understanding where your partner is coming from, it becomes a discussion, not an argument. Here's the phrase again. Ah, I see where you're coming from.
2: Intelligence for your life.
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10: 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Beavers with a quick answer. 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
12: Here's a look at your forecast. Bright sunshine expected today, with daytime highs approaching 72. Winds out of the north, 8 to 15 miles per hour. Clear skies tonight, lows level off around 42. Highs level off around 75 tomorrow. Sunshine mixed with clouds at times. And that's your updated forecast. I'm meteorologist Paul Trombley. Get the latest weather updates online at minnesotadailyweather.com. Currently 66.
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0: what do they call that thing? It wasn't melanoma, but it was the next best thing. Is what the doctor said. If you're going to have skin cancer, this is the one. And they dug a little deep in there and they got it out, which was great. I had no idea it was there. So we should all be concerned about protecting ourselves from skin cancer. And you know you should wear sunscreen to reduce your risk. But there's another way to make your sunscreen even more effective, and that is to eat plenty of watermelon. I can do this. A half cup a day has been proven to lower sun sensitivity and prevent free radical damage that leads to sun damage, wrinkles, and age spots. It's down to the powerhouse antioxidant lycopene. You know lycopene. It gives watermelon its red color. Lycopene ends up absorbing both UVA and UVB radiation, but you have to keep eating it because it takes a couple of weeks for your skin to become more photoprotective because of its turnover rate. Another watermelon bonus, its vitamin C content helps repair damaged skin cells and redness too. So watermelon is officially the perfect summer snack for your skin.
1: Intelligence for your life.
0: Coming up, prominent psychologist Dr. Rick Hansen believes in these crazy times, the most important trait we need to survive is resilience. But he also says it's a trait that requires practice. So in a moment, I'm going to break down Dr. Hansen's top strategies for practicing and building resilience.
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1: Let's talk about one of my favorite topics. It's building resilience, how to do it. According to psychologist Dr. Rick Hansen, resilience is what you need to avoid feeling overwhelmed when you're facing tough times. So here's how to build your resilience. Number one, learn as much as you can about whatever troubles you're facing. Dr. Hansen says most of what people fear is the unknown. The more you learn, the less you have to fear. It was like that with the cancer journey for me. And then spend 10 minutes a day centering yourself, say by sitting alone, practicing deep breathing techniques, or taking a long walk. The goal? Focus on something only you can control. When you know you have a centering strategy to use at any time, it helps reduce the stress you'll feel when life starts spiraling out of control. One more thing. Do whatever you can to help others. Sounds counterintuitive, but the more you help others and learn about their problems, the easier it will be to put your own issues into perspective. That's deep and it's true. Dr. Hansen says, using these techniques, you're going to develop your empathy, your gratitude, and your grit, the hallmarks of resilience. That's what you're after. That'll help stabilize your emotions as you go through tough times.
2: Intelligence for your life.
1: And coming up, which pet is smarter, cats or dogs? It's a debate that's been raging for centuries, of course. And so in a moment, we'll dig into what two studies have discovered about our pets' brains.
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1: I don't think this debate is ever going to end. Which pet is smarter, cats or dogs? More studies than ever are examining pet brains to figure out what makes them tick. And here are some of the latest findings for you. First, cats are better at something called object permanence, which refers to the ability to know an object is there even if you can't see it. Researchers say that's a skill most human babies develop by the age of 2. And a study in the journal Animal Cognition found that cats are superior when it comes to remembering, say, where their favorite toys are, even if they've disappeared under a couch or you've tried hiding them on a counter. It's why a cat will return to the same spot day after day and try to retrieve the toy. But with dogs, if their favorite ball accidentally rolls under a couch, most will look at you as if to say, can you get it? Where'd it go? So score one for the cats, right? However, dogs have more emotional intelligence. You probably guessed that already, right? In fact, a study by animal behavior experts at the University of London found that dogs are much better at reading a person's mood, whether they're happy, sad, angry, or playful. And they do it by hearing the sound of our voice and reading our facial expressions. That's a cognitive ability only shown previously in primates that helps explain why dogs make such amazing therapy pets. But does any of this settle the debate of which pet is smarter? Researchers say that's like comparing apples to oranges because both pets are smart in their own ways, but they've both evolved to get humans to give them lots of love and food, which actually sounds pretty darn brilliant to me.
2: It's intelligence for your life.
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12: Here's a look at your forecast. Ample sunshine expected this afternoon, with daytime highs approaching 72. Winds out of the north, 8 to 15 miles per hour. Lows around 42. Tonight, clear skies. Highs around 75. Tomorrow, a blend of clouds and sun. And that's your updated forecast. I'm meteorologist Paul Trombley. Get the latest weather updates online at minnesotadailyweather.com. Currently, it's 70 degrees.
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1: Personal question for you. Do you brush your teeth in the shower? Well, you might want to reconsider and go back to brushing at the sink, and here's why. A toothbrush stored in the shower will not clean your teeth as effectively because heat and humidity weaken the bristles, making them significantly less able to remove plaque and other debris. Dr. Perul Dua Makar is doctor of dental surgery. She says toothbrushes last longer stored in a cool, dry place. And she says we should replace our toothbrush every 4 months, or if the bristles look frayed, bent, or discolored.
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1: All right, my intelligent friends, have you taken time to train your postural muscles today? I haven't done this, but I'm going to after this. Now, these are the deep muscles in your abdomen, pelvis, and back, which help you maintain a good posture. And according to George Locker, author of the new book, Falling is Not an Option, postural muscles are also the key to preventing most trip and fall accidents at any age. So how exactly do we strengthen those important core postural muscles? Locker recommends just standing in a semi-squat with your knees and ankles slightly bent, as if you're trying to balance on a surfboard or skis. He says do this whenever you brush your teeth, for example, and hold the pose as long as possible. And the more you do it, the more likely you'll be able to stand stable on just about any surface, including uneven rocks and ice. There you go.
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1: 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Listen, a new study in the journal Frontiers in Psychiatry is all about this. The research shows our stomach and intestines play a massive role in determining how smart we are. Specifically, researchers analyzed the gut microbes of adults aged 28 to 98 and compared them to each person's IQ and happiness levels. Here's the result. The more diverse a participant's gut bacteria were, the happier and smarter they tended to be. What's the connection? Well, lots of studies have shown a strong link between our gut health and our emotional health. It's partly because a diverse gut helps lower our stress. And researchers found that when our gut contains mostly good bacteria from eating a healthy diet and lots of fiber, there's greater neural activity in brain areas linked to memory and attention. But when our gut contains mostly harmful bad bacteria, the opposite is true. Bottom line, ready? Consider this another excuse to eat the widest variety of healthy foods you can, not processed foods, not sugar, because that'll provide a diversity of gut bacteria proven to make you happier and smarter. Boy, do I love this stuff.
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8: River City's weather. Here's a look at your forecast. Ample sunshine expected this afternoon, with daytime highs approaching 72. Winds out of the north, 8 to 15 miles per hour. Lows around 42 tonight, clear skies. Highs around 75 tomorrow, a blend of clouds and sun. And that's your updated forecast. I'm meteorologist Paul Frombly. Get the latest weather updates online at MinnesotaDailyWeather.com. Currently, it's 70 degrees.
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1: It is time to talk about the hottest flavors right now in North America. I'm John Tesh with your Intelligence for Your Life. 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Searches on Yelp for pumpkin latte and pumpkin spice latte are up about 300%, happens every year. But another trending flavor is mango. All these searches are up between 50 and 150%. Mango soft serve.

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1: So did you know that when we enter a room, people can judge how confident we are within 0.2 seconds, which is faster than you and I can blink. And if you're feeling nervous, they can hear it in your voice immediately. So here's how to appear more confident, even if you don't feel that way, and make a great first impression. First, take up a lot of space. Dr. Amy Cuddy, a social psychologist at the Harvard Business School, and we have her stuff on the show all the time, she says humans and animals show their top dog by standing tall, extending their arms and legs, and looking physically larger than everybody else. And her research suggests that standing like a superhero, hands on hips, legs shoulder-width apart, can make other people see you as more powerful while simultaneously tricking your brain into feeling more confidence. You can get the same effect by leaning back in a chair with your hands clasped behind your head, or in a meeting, spreading your materials across a desk, because even if your body isn't taking up more space, your stuff is, and that signals power. Here's one more confidence booster. Wear your lucky shirt. I do. Research from the University of Cologne found that volunteers who had a lucky shirt performed better on tests and set higher goals for themselves than participants without one.
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1: In just a moment, how a bigger belly is now connected to our risk for dementia.
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1: All right, all you intelligent, healthy people, here we go with a very compelling reason to get to a healthy weight and maintain it. The bigger the belly, the more likely we are to develop dementia. That's from a new study in the British Journal of Nutrition, which was based on a study of more than 5,000 adults over the age of 60. It found that those with higher waist-to-hip ratios, which is a nice way of saying bigger bellies, had worse cognitive skills. For example, in tests measuring memory, judgment, spatial awareness, and other thinking skills, researchers found a direct link between larger stomachs and worse scores. And because these cognitive skills also decline in people with dementia, researchers concluded that obesity raises our risk for and accelerates the development of dementia. Are you still with me? Okay, one of the easiest ways to protect your brain and avoid brain-damaging inflammation is to simply focus on getting down to and maintaining a healthy weight as soon as possible. According to this new study, your brain health depends on that.
2: Intelligence for your life with John Tesh.
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18: River City's weather. Here's a look at your forecast. Ample sunshine expected this afternoon, with daytime highs approaching 72. Winds out of the north, 8 to 15 miles per hour. Lows around 42 tonight, clear skies. Highs around 75 tomorrow, a blend of clouds and sun. And that's your updated forecast. I'm meteorologist Paul Trombley. Get the latest weather updates online at minnesotadailyweather.com. Currently, it's 70 degrees.
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1: John Tesh with you, just saying sweet dreams because you're going to have them. Here's an excuse to buy yourself a bunch of roses. You're going to have sweet dreams at night. According to University Hospital Mannheim in Germany, people who inhaled the scent of roses while they slept, they had more deep sleep, they had more positive dreams. In fact, their dreams were three times more pleasant. It's because the brain region that controls smell, the limbic system, is also in charge of our emotions. The positive smell unlocks positive emotions. When you wake up, you feel good, and you get more feel-good serotonin throughout the day.
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1: Okay, headache sufferers, and I count my wife Connie among you. Here's what to eat or order when you have a headache. I'm going to go out and get my wife some pumpkin seeds right now. You get a spinach salad, okay, and you top it with pumpkin seeds. Neurologist Dr. Hamid Katawala says that will cut your headache by a full 40%. That's a big number. Why? Both spinach and pumpkin seeds are loaded with magnesium. Magnesium calms your central nervous system and relaxes muscles. Dr. Katawala says headaches begin when brain cells become overexcited, but magnesium stabilizes cell membranes, preventing them from getting overexcited. Next time you feel a headache coming on, remember, have a spinach salad, throw some olive oil on there too, and top it with pumpkin seeds.
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1: So a growing number of young adults in Gen Z, 18 to 25 years old, are now hiring life coaches, apparently, to help them progress into adulthood. A life coach is, of course, a professional who specializes in helping people get through personal or career challenges. And although life coaches are typically associated with people in middle age, young adults are hiring now. They're hiring them for help with issues from wanting to fit in at college to succeeding at a new job and relationship problems. Today's life coaches are also helping young adults with social media struggles and even self-esteem. So, the professional hiring site Bidvine says it has seen a 280% surge over the past year in life coach bookings, and more than half of those were made by people 18 to 25 years old. Gen Z say they like life coaching because it has a less intense atmosphere than therapy, and life coaches can offer advice, whereas therapists often want their patients to come up with their own conclusions and solutions. Connie Enriquez is a life coach who specializes in young adults. She tells us Gen Z is more receptive to help because they aren't set in their ways. And what would take an older adult 6 months to absorb and change, a young adult can do in a month. If you'd like to find a life coach, go to coachfederation.org.
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8: Here's a look at your forecast. Ample sunshine expected this afternoon, with daytime highs approaching 72. Winds out of the north, 8 to 15 miles per hour. Lows around 42 tonight, clear skies. Highs around 75 tomorrow, a blend of clouds and sun. And that's your updated forecast. I'm meteorologist Paul Trombley. Get the latest weather updates online at minnesotadailyweather.com. Currently, it's 70 degrees.
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1: It is time to talk about the science of our cravings. John Tesh with you. You know, for years we've heard if you're craving something crunchy like chips, have something healthy that's also crunchy like carrot sticks. But you never get the same satisfaction, and eventually you just eat the chips, right? Well, here's why the advice doesn't work and what to do instead. According to a new study in Psychological Science, it's better to choose something that's the opposite of what you're craving instead of trying to fulfill the craving by choosing something similar. When people in the study chose a substitute that differed from their craving, they felt more satisfied and they ate less of it. Why would this be? Because when we try to satisfy an ice cream craving with something creamy like Greek yogurt, we draw too many direct comparisons, and the healthy Greek yogurt option doesn't measure up and we feel unsatisfied. So, next time you have a craving, have something that's the polar opposite. So if you want chips, that's when you should choose the yogurt. You won't be mentally tallying up how it compares to chips, and you'll find your choice more satisfying.
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1: Contesh back with you, and this year's graduating class, they say they know what they want as far as their first real-world job, and they do not want to work remotely. Don't bring it up. That's according to Nick Bunker, an economist at the Indeed Hiring Lab. He says, first of all, new graduates may have a hard time finding jobs because there's a lot of competition, especially from recently laid-off workers who already have years of job experience. A lot of older folks coming out of retirement, too. But one part of the job search most new grads agree on, they don't want to relive 2020 in a remote job. They want an in-person job. They're over the Zoom thing. And the Harvard Kennedy School Institute of Politics, which runs the nation's largest youth poll, says what new grads are craving is stability. They want to feel secure after years and years of uncertainty.
2: Intelligence for your life.
1: And coming up, how napping for just 15 seconds gives you a huge boost in creativity. I use this tip myself.
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1: All right, my friends, it is time to give you a super boost of creativity. All you have to do is fall asleep for about 15 seconds. You're like, what are you talking about? That's what I thought before I saw this piece. The very first stage of falling asleep, it's called hypnagogia, and spending just 15 seconds in that state will triple your capacity for creative problem solving directly afterward. This is the conclusion of research from the Paris Brain Institute. It's a technique used by artist Salvador Dali and inventor Thomas Edison when they needed inspiration. So they would fall asleep while holding a small object in their hands, which would then clatter to the floor and wake them up just as they started to doze off. And then they'd go straight to work. Because that hazy stage right between consciousness and sleep, it sparks creativity. This is amazing, right? So scientists say there is a creative sleep sweet spot during which individuals are asleep enough to access otherwise inaccessible parts of their brain, but not so far gone, so far asleep, that the material they're focused on is lost. Creativity. Fall asleep for as little as 15 seconds, and now you know how to do it.
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17: Here's a look at your forecast. Ample sunshine expected this afternoon with daytime highs approaching 73. Northerly winds 8 to 15 miles per hour. Clear skies again tonight, lows around 43. Daytime highs approaching 76. Tomorrow, mainly clear skies. And that's your updated forecast. I'm meteorologist Paul Trombley. Get the latest weather updates online at MinnesotaDailyWeather.com. Currently 70.
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1: 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If your back is hurting, turn up the heat. 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And it often works within about 20 minutes. That's because heat relaxes tight muscles, increases blood flow to injured tissues, and flushes out pain-triggering compounds. So heat up your back by taking a steamy bath or using a heating pad and get ready for some relief.
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1: So you know you're not supposed to go shopping when you're hungry, right? Because you listen to this show. Because feeling depleted of food can make you want to fill your reserves in other ways, like with purchases, even though they won't fill your stomach. Your brain's desire, though, is to accumulate something, anything. Well, here's when you should go shopping. When you're stressed out. When you're wrestling with a problem, like a family issue or even a money issue. It seems odd, but here's the reasoning. Rutgers University says when we're stressed, we go into self-preservation mode. And that can make you look to save money. And if we stock up on necessities when we're stressed, it gives us a sense of control over an otherwise out-of-control situation. So basically, when you're stressed, go to a big box store and get the jumbo pack of paper towels. You'll save money and you'll feel more in control. And that's how that works.
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1: So remember we've talked about rucking a few times on the program. Essentially, it's exercising by carrying a weighted backpack. And now this rucking is rucking workouts are turning into rucking meetings, which are the hot new business trend, combining networking with a fat-burning workout, rucking, rucking in meetings. So instead of having a working lunch or grabbing a drink, executives are throwing on a weighted backpack and trekking a few miles with colleagues and potential business partners. Rucking meetings are replacing Zoom calls as the face-to-face activity of choice for sharing ideas, developing relationships, and creating career opportunities. This might work when you're dating, too. Business executives say it can be used to build connections while also fitting in a workout, fitting it into a busy schedule. There are even rucking network events like Rise and Ruck Phoenix. Once a month, a group meets in a local park at 7 a.m. for an hour-long ruck, followed by 30 minutes of coffee and conversation. People see this as strategic because once your endorphins are all surging, you're in a more positive state of mind to say yes to business proposals and ideas. That is the latest on rucking meetings.
0: 94.5 The River.
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8: Here's a look at your forecast. Ample sunshine expected this afternoon with daytime highs approaching 73. Northerly winds 8 to 15 miles per hour. Clear skies again tonight, lows around 43. Daytime highs approaching 76. Tomorrow, mainly clear skies. And that's your updated forecast. I'm meteorologist Paul Trombley. Get the latest weather updates online at MinnesotaDailyWeather.com. Currently 70.
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4: News, I'm Tom Graham. President Trump signing an order directing the Interior Department to rename Lake Ontario Lake America. President made a similar name change for the Gulf of Mexico.
5: So if you think about it, we have a Gulf and we have a lake. Now all we need is an ocean.
4: Now the change comes following an escalation of the trade war between the U.S. and Canada. Our neighbors to the north seem unlikely, though, to embrace this name change. The fate of Lindsay Clancy in the hands of a jury. Massachusetts mother is accused of murdering her three children. However, her defense claims she was suffering from postpartum psychosis and not criminally responsible.
6: 12 jurors are deliberating with 6 alternates standing by. And keep in mind, in Massachusetts, the burden is on the prosecution to prove that Clancy was unaware of what she was doing and not in touch with reality.
4: Fox's Nate Foy in Plymouth, America is listening to Fox News.
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11: Here's a look at your forecast. Ample sunshine expected this afternoon, with daytime highs approaching 73. Northerly winds, 8 to 15 miles per hour. Clear skies again tonight, lows around 43. Daytime highs approaching 76. Tomorrow, mainly clear skies. And that's your updated forecast. I'm meteorologist Paul Trombley. Get the latest weather updates online at MinnesotaDailyWeather.com. Right now, 72.
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7: Here's a look at your forecast. Ample sunshine expected this afternoon with daytime highs approaching 73. Northerly winds 8 to 15 miles per hour. Clear skies again tonight, lows around 43. Daytime highs approaching 76. Tomorrow, mainly clear skies. And that's your updated forecast. I'm meteorologist Paul Trombley. Get the latest weather updates online at MinnesotaDailyWeather.com. Right now, 72.
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7: River City's weather. Here's a look at your forecast.
8: Ample sunshine expected this afternoon with daytime highs approaching 73. Northerly winds 8 to 15 miles per hour. Clear skies again tonight, lows around 43. Daytime highs approaching 76. Tomorrow, mainly clear skies. And that's your updated forecast. I'm meteorologist Paul Trombley. Get the latest weather updates online at minnesotadailyweather.com. Right now, 72.
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2: 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Fox News, I'm John Saucier. President Trump signing an executive order renaming Lake Ontario to Lake America as the United States and Canada escalate a trade war after talks to reach a deal collapse.
3: People oftentimes, they'll ask me, who's the worst to deal with on trade? And I said, that's easy, Canada. They are the worst to trade, and they feel entitled, and just we can't have that.
2: Canadian Prime Minister Mark Carney accused the administration of trying to destroy Canada's major industries. The Federal Reserve, with its annual economic policy symposium in Jackson Hole, Wyoming, the president of the Fed Bank of Cleveland, Beth Hammack, telling Fox Business she thinks the job market's doing well, but there needs to be a stronger effort to deal with inflation.
4: I think we've seen inflation above target for too long. I'm not seeing tension in the mandate. Again, we're doing well on the labor side, not so well on the inflation side. And I think we need to put some restrictiveness back into policy.
2: Good day for the tech sector on Wall Street. The Nasdaq closed up over 400 points. 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
3: Here's the latest from MinnesotaDailyNews.com. Lake of the Woods School is gearing up for the new academic year by hosting its back-to-school open house on Tuesday, September 1st from 4 to 7 p.m. Elementary students and families are invited to drop in to meet teachers, check out classrooms, and drop off school supplies. For older students, dedicated orientations are scheduled throughout the evening, including 6th grade orientation at 5 p.m., 9th through 12th grade orientation at 6 p.m., and a special 5 p.m. meeting for all new 6th through 12th grade students. Also of note, Picture Day is scheduled for Wednesday, September 9th. In state news, the 37-year-old Brainerd man, Keith Michael Donovan, died on August 25th after his vehicle hit a train in Cass County. The Minnesota State Patrol reported the accident occurred at 6:26 a.m. Donovan was not wearing a seatbelt, and emergency services assisted at the scene. This was one of a few of fatal or serious injuries involving vehicles or pedestrians in the area in the last few weeks. TJ Melcher of MnDOT was in yesterday for a Roundabout Wednesday podcast recording. He talked about some of these accidents. Check it out at Pask Van Podcast on YouTube. And a Texas judge has denied Minnesota's request to extradite an ICE agent back to the state after he allegedly shot a man and lied about the events surrounding the shooting during the height of Operation Metro Surge. The court decision comes after Attorney General Keith Ellison sued Texas Governor Greg Abbott last week in an effort to force him to extradite an ICE agent. In sports, the Bemidji State football team opens their 100th season of football tonight, hosting Michigan Tech. Our pregame coverage begins tonight at 5:30 here on the river. 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
4: River City's weather.
5: Here's a look at your forecast. Lows dip down to about 43 tonight under clear skies. Winds out of the east around 5 miles per hour. Daytime highs approaching 76. Tomorrow, mainly clear skies. Chance of rain showers tomorrow night. Lows dip down to about 55. Overcast skies. And that's your updated forecast. I'm meteorologist Paul Trombley. Get the latest weather updates online at MinnesotaDailyWeather.com. Right now, 70.
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6: Here's a look at your forecast. Lows dip down to about 43 tonight under clear skies. Winds out of the east around 5 miles per hour. Daytime highs approaching 76. Tomorrow, mainly clear skies. Chance of rain showers tomorrow night. Lows dip down to about 55. Overcast skies. And that's your updated forecast. I'm meteorologist Paul Frombly. Get the latest weather updates online at MinnesotaDailyWeather.com. Right now, 70.
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8: Here's a look at your forecast. Lows dip down to about 43 tonight under clear skies. Winds out of the east around 5 miles per hour. Daytime highs approaching 76. Tomorrow, mainly clear skies. Chance of rain showers tomorrow night. Lows dip down to about 55. Overcast skies. And that's your updated forecast. I'm meteorologist Paul Trombley. Get the latest weather updates online at minnesotadailyweather.com. Right now, 70.
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3: Fox News, I'm Tom Graham. President Trump escalating his dispute with Canada over the ongoing trade war. He's renaming one of the Great Lakes.
4: President Trump signed an executive order directing the federal government to rename Lake Ontario Lake America.
5: We have a gulf and we have a lake. Now all we need is an ocean.
4: The name change comes amid an escalating trade dispute with Canada. Both governments raising tariffs on each other and talks to reset a trade framework have stalled.
3: Fox's Jared Halpern at the White House. Nearly 400 people are dead after an earthquake mudslide. Mass flooding in the mountainous communities near the Nepal-China border. State Department spokesperson Tommy Pickett.
6: We have 90 Americans that are currently unaccounted for that we're in coordination with local authorities to try to locate.
3: In total, more than 1,400 are missing. 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
3: 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Lake of the Woods School is gearing up for the new academic year by hosting its back-to-school open house on Tuesday, September 1st from 4 to 7 p.m. Elementary students and families are invited to drop in to meet teachers, check out classrooms, and drop off school supplies. For older students, dedicated orientations are scheduled throughout the evening, including 6th grade orientation at 5 p.m., 9th through 12th grade orientation at 6 p.m., and a special 5 p.m. meeting for all new 6th through 12th grade students. Also of note, Picture Day is scheduled for Wednesday, September 9th. In state news, the 37-year-old Brainerd man, Keith Michael Donovan, died on August 25th after his vehicle hit a train in Cass County. The Minnesota State Patrol reported the accident occurred at 6:26 a.m. Donovan was not wearing a seatbelt, and emergency services assisted at the scene. This was one of a few of fatal or serious injuries involving vehicles or pedestrians in the area in the last few weeks. TJ Melcher of MnDOT was in yesterday for a Roundabout Wednesday podcast recording. He talked about some of these accidents. Check it out at Pask Van Podcast on YouTube. And a Texas judge has denied Minnesota's request to extradite an ICE agent back to the state after he allegedly shot a man and lied about the events surrounding the shooting during the height of Operation Metro Surge. The court decision comes after Attorney General Keith Ellison sued Texas Governor Greg Abbott last week in an effort to force him to extradite an ICE agent. In sports, the Bemidji State football team opens their 100th season of football tonight, hosting Michigan Tech. Our pregame coverage begins tonight at 5:30 here on the river. 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
4: River City's weather.
5: Here's a look at your forecast. Lows dip down to about 43 tonight under clear skies. Winds out of the east around 5 miles per hour. Daytime highs approaching 76. Tomorrow, mainly clear skies. Chance of rain showers tomorrow night. Lows dip down to about 55. Overcast skies. And that's your updated forecast. I'm meteorologist Paul Trombley. Get the latest weather updates online at MinnesotaDailyWeather.com. Currently 70.
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7: Here's a look at your forecast. Lows dip down to about 43 tonight under clear skies. Winds out of the east around 5 miles per hour. Daytime highs approaching 76. Tomorrow, mainly clear skies. Chance of rain showers. Tomorrow night, lows dip down to about 55. Overcast skies. And that's your updated forecast. I'm meteorologist Paul Trombley. Get the latest weather updates online at MinnesotaDailyWeather.com. Currently 70.
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4: And the Beavers lead 13-3, pending the extra point. How about Connor Carver? Bueno is going to run the reverse to Champney around the right end. Champney up the sidelines and in for the touchdown. Champney with a 22-yard run makes it 14-9, Bemidji State. Noka gets around the end and heads to the corner of the end zone. Touchdown! The second time today that Michigan Tech has run that reverse. And for the first time tonight, Michigan Tech goes up 16-14. And handed off to the left, Nora into the end zone. Touchdown, Michigan Tech. And they go back on top, 22-17. Bueno to pass. Throws a screen to Roof, and the Beavers are there. And not down is Roof. And he's going to head up the sidelines, and he is in for a touchdown. The officials ruled that Roof was not down at about the 45-yard line, and he goes in for a touchdown. Bueno's going to run the quarterback draw, and he's in for a touchdown. Broke a tackle at the goal line and in for the score from 3 yards out. Clock will wind down to zero in what has to be a disappointing night, especially the second half for Brent Bolte and Bemidji State. The final score, Michigan Tech 37 and Bemidji State 17.
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4: And good afternoon from Chet Anderson Stadium in Bemidji, where tonight Bemidji State takes on Michigan Tech, the Huskies. We do that. It's the first game of the year. Back in our headset. But I fixed it.
7: There we go.
4: And I fixed it. Get it all out of the way tonight, Biss, and then we can move on with this.
7: Well, just like the teams, you know, we're just getting started here for a new season, so that stuff happens.
4: So it's the 100th year of Bemidji State football this year. It's the 104th year for Michigan. Beavers are celebrating.
8: Non-modern century team.
4: Some of those guys that are on the all-century team, but the thing that the team this year needs to do best for Bemidji State is get back to playing Bemidji State football. They got completely 0-5 last year, got completely out of sync, and it was 4-7.
7: Well, and it kind of started in the second half of the Michigan Tech game to open the season, right? That's where they had the lead, and then a couple of reverses later, and see ya. And then they really never did recover. They had some leads. They also had some awful starts in that 0-5 stretch, so the good news is they recovered and went 4-2, but it obviously was too late for anything for last season from a playoff perspective. So, you know, injuries as well. In a new year, you just never know, right? It was a surprise, I think, to many that the Beavers struggled last year. Hopefully they can rebound and get back on the winning track.
4: Well, no coach ever wants to dwell on injuries, but when you lose six starters for the season, that is hard to recover from. It tests your depth. Yes, they had good depth, but not experienced depth. I guess the flip side and the silver lining, if you will, for Bemidji State is they got a lot of guys in a lot of games last year that have a lot of experience now, and the guys that were injured, for the most part, are back.
7: Right. Pros and cons, right?
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10: 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Those are all 6 o'clock kickoffs like us. Coming up at 6:30, Quincy will be at Concordia St. Paul and Rocky Mountain at UMary. 7 o'clock tonight, Augie will be at Missouri Western, Minnesota State at Colorado Mesa, and Valley City State at Southwest. Coming up on Saturday, just one game, Jamestown heads to Fayette to take on Upper Iowa. That's a look around the Northern Sun. Coming up next, we will have our player profile with Connor Carver on the Beaver Radio Network.
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10: For the Beaver Radio Network, Kevin Reed here with Connor Carver, third year out of Fort Dodge, Iowa. First off, how does one find their way from Fort Dodge, Iowa to Bemidji, Minnesota to play football?
13: Well, it was a pretty simple process, honestly. Coach Labath had gotten a hold of me, and then after talking to a couple people in my town, they actually had a lot of connections up here in Bemidji, so it was quick conversation with Labath, and then got to talk to a lot of people around my hometown who knew it was an amazing place. So,
10: let's talk about the team first. Certainly not a season anyone wants to think a whole lot about from last year, but what can you bring forward from last year, learning-wise, to use this year?
13: I was actually talking just to our other captains about this yesterday, but it fuels us. Obviously, it's not something you want to sit and ponder on, but it's definitely something you can take into the next season as fuel, considering what we left on the table.
10: You mentioned captain. How does it feel to be named a captain of this football team?
13: I'm extremely honored. Obviously, you know, you have all your best friends that you're surrounded by, and they're looking up to you, and they have faith in you to go out and do what you need to do and execute your job every day. And so it's an extremely high honor. I really appreciate it.
10: As for your role on this team, you're sort of like the Swiss Army knife, sometimes quarterback, sometimes running back, sometimes wide receiver. Who knows, maybe they'll have you returning punts. How do you prepare for all those different roles in a week?
13: I have a lot of help from my teammates around me. A lot of the coaches have a lot on their plate. Obviously, they help me when they can, and they put me in the right position and give me the right tools to do what I need to do. But I got a lot of help from my teammates in the receiver room, the tight end room, sometimes even the O-line room when I need help blocking and stuff. So I just get a lot of help from the guys around me. They make me who I am.
14: Was this versatility your idea? Did you go to the coaches and say, hey, I can help out here, here, and here? Or did one of the coaches come to you and say, we're going to have you do this?
13: I mean, everyone always thinks that they can do everything they want, but the coaches definitely put the idea in my head, and then after, you know, playing around with it a little bit in practice and, you know, having the ability to run the ball very well in games, I think it just kind of formed on its own.
14: Team got off to a slow start last year. What's it going to take to change that this year?
13: Just consistency. I think we put up a lot of points in the beginning of games. You know, we had our scheme right, and then we just kind of collapsed as a team as a whole. So I think just staying consistent throughout the whole game and playing the football that we know we can play.
14: You mentioned Coach Labath and the recruiting process. Why did you actually wind up picking Bemidji State?
13: Well, one, it's an amazing place. I mean, obviously, you know, a lot of the NSIC schools are the same, just like culture-wise and stuff. But when I came up here on my official visit and I got to hang out with the guys actually on the team and spend some time with those, I realized that Bemidji State was the place I wanted to be.
14: And what is your major?
13: It's business entrepreneurship with a minor in criminal justice, so a little bit broad, yeah.
14: And what are your plans after school with those?
13: I'm not exactly sure yet. My dad was a prison guard for a really long time, and my brother was going to be a cop, so I just kind of leaned towards that criminal justice thing. It interests me a little bit. The legal environment side of it also is pretty interesting to me.
14: And to finish up, any memories either on or off the field here in Bemidji you'd like to share?
13: Oh, gosh, there's some unlimited memories, I'd say. Some of my favorite times have been on the bus rides playing Among Us with most of the guys, so that's pretty fun to me.
14: Your card game?
13: Oh, we try.
14: Thanks for your time and good luck.
13: Thank you, I appreciate it.
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14: For the Beaver Radio Network, Kevin Reed with head coach Brent Bolte. Coach, last year wasn't what anyone wanted, but what are some things you are able to take forward teaching-wise from last year to this year?
18: I mean, there's always things that you can take out of any situation. I think, first off, for us, just the adversity that we face and just a lot of different scenarios with, you know, not playing to our standard a little bit or not executing at the right time frame. A lot of young guys playing, to be quite honest with you, because of some other, you know, we had a lot of injuries early in the year. And I thought you saw us grow as we went through the season. We just had to finish some games. I probably look at three or four games that felt like could have been in the other side of the win-loss column that got away from us. So as frustrating as it was, the kids, you know, I think took it with what you really want, you know, as a learning experience and go, hey, our standards got to get back to what, you know, what we are here at Bemidji State. Play physical, play discipline, not shoot ourselves in the foot, have 11 guys on the same page. And they bought into it and got ripping right away in the offseason. So that's what I take away from anything else, and just the maturity level of the team and understanding what we need to do to win those games.
14: Some new faces this year. Kind of run us through, not all of them, obviously, because there's a lot, just some of the key players that have been added to your program.
18: Yeah, I'll start on defense first. I think the secondary definitely got an overhaul at corner for sure. We moved Yanis back out from, he was playing, you know, nickel and some different positions. He's back up playing corner, which he's been playing well, but we brought in a handful of transfers there too. Dom Battle, and Cam Steele will be our starters. Yannis will be rotating in. We got a handful of other guys that are young that'll be out there, transfers and or just new to the program that we're excited about. So I think the corner position is really exciting. Mike Watkins coming off the edge, he's going to be very disruptive. You got to see him in the spring game last year against Moorhead. He's got a high motor, I'd say kind of a mix between Zolly Kaplan and Marcus Hansen, just with
14: a pretty impressive combination.
18: Yeah, you know, we just got to, you know, make sure he gets dialed in, because sometimes, man, he's just an extremely ramped up dude that's ready to roll. So those are some of the names that I think just pop up right away. And then when you flip to offense, I think you'll see a lot of Tyree Lockett, transfer from Eastern Mich, can roll at receiver. He's got good speed. I think that was probably one of the main additions over there that I think will provide some big play explosiveness. And then just our young guys, I think offensively, they've just done a good job kind of reloading the cupboards and not having to rely on the transfer world as much. So there'll be some new freshmen, obviously, playing some different roles, but those are the guys that kind of come to mind.
14: Michigan Tech, a team you're somewhat familiar with now after playing them twice. What are you looking for from the Huskies this time?
18: Yeah, I think you're going to get kind of the same brand of football with what we've seen the last 2 years. And you know, I was talking to the team last few days. Like, we played them for 8 1/3 quarter, if you want to talk about overtime. And 7 of those quarters were pretty much deadlocked. So it's been a very even battle between us, even when we had, you know, a team that went to the quarterfinals. They're going to come in and play real physical brand. I think defensively they do a good job. They're creative. You got to be able to handle what they're going to throw at you. And they just play really hard. They're physical. They got smart kids. I think offensively, last year you kind of see them kind of grow into more of a quarterback run team. They got two really dynamic running quarterbacks. I would expect to see two of those guys out on the field. Very veteran offensive line. They have a talented all-conference slot receiver. They have a talented running back that was all-conference, a top 100 left tackle that is a really good player. So they're coming off a 7-4 year where they were probably 2 or 3 plays away from making the national playoffs too. So there's a reason that they're getting, you know, some votes in the national polls and everything else, and really well-coached team.
14: For your team, you mentioned some concentration, some execution. How big is it to come out and play well in this first game and get a win after we noticed, you know, the starts last year, we get the lead and come up short early on in the year?
18: Yeah, I think we're just a different team than we were in the first 5 games of the year. We just didn't play very well. We were trying to find ourselves at multiple positions. I think quarterback is probably the bigger one. I think that goes from a weak point to our team to a strength. I really like our quarterback room. I like what we're doing. I go against our offense every day. Like, it presents a challenge. So I have a lot of trust in Coach Hine and what they're going to do over there. And then just for us, it's just being aggressive. And that doesn't mean we're going to blitz or, you know, throw the ball 100 times. It's just playing the game a certain way. So I want to get back to just being aggressive, make teams react to us, play with a, you know, buddy knows mentality, and just let's go win between the whistles with all out effort and kind of some nastiness and violence. So that's what we need to get back to, and I think the outcomes kind of take care of themselves, and we just got to execute. I think that's really the first game, not having turnovers or mental mistakes kind of turns the tides in game one.
14: You mentioned Coach Hine, always turnover, especially at this level with coaches. New coaches coming in, other coaches taking different responsibilities. How has all that worked out so far?
18: Yeah, we're shaking up the dice. Everybody, there's a lot of movement on our staff. Obviously, Jordy's back. Labath is back as the O-line coach. On offense, they probably didn't have as much movement. We have, you know, Coach Ivo working with our running backs again. Bartz has been here for a long time as a player and a coach. With the tight ends and fullbacks, Coach Munson replaced AB or Austin Brown, or Coach Brown, who's now the offensive coordinator at the University of Mary. So he's been a good addition. I think he does a really good job there. Defensively, we had more movement. Coach Chev stayed, and he's really basically the only holdover. However, brought Max Medeiros back. He's coaching Nichols, which is, he's really good. He's got a bright future in coaching. I was able to hire Greg Bauer. It was ironic that he hired me or was on staff for my first job before I came to Bemidji State. I've known Greg a long time, and the kids love him. He's been a great addition working with the safeties. Chev is helping me coordinate, and honestly, so is Greg, co-coordinating as we work as a collaborative. And then we got Chance Bowen, came up from Mankato State, working with their DNs, and then Jacob Sturdy working with their DTs, who's new. So I think continuity-wise, it's been good. Most of those guys have been here through the spring, which is nice. But I feel pretty confident about the group. They've done a nice job, and different faces, but kind of the same expectations of how we play.
14: Thanks for your time and good luck.
18: I appreciate it.
14: Head coach Brent Bolte with us. Lineups are next on the Beaver Radio Network.
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10: 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First, for the Bemidji State offense tonight, the offensive line left to right: Mitchell Wind, Zach Ott, Clayton Birdsall, Blake Carlson, and Dante Dragicchio. The starting tight end slash H-back will be Jaden Hellerud. The three wide receivers, Xavier Guerra, Lucas Peterson, and Tyree Lockett. Starting at running back, Jaden Washington. And the quarterback, Bart McCannich. On defense for Michigan Tech, their front three: Nolan Schopp, Pierce Miller, and Brendan Keel. The two inside linebackers, Chase Cook and Joey Donahue. The Husky back is Jackson Zachary, and the Rover back is John Hagelstein. The defensive backs, corners, Jamison Stamps and Dakota Blackwell. The safeties, Jaden Bolden and Terrence Martin. For the offense for the Huskies, Michigan Tech tonight, their offensive line left to right: Brandon DeVries, Ethan Post, Max Nason, Roland Ball, and Matthew Danen. The starting tight end tonight will be Gabe Popko. Receivers, Bryce Kearns, Nick Nora, and Abram Larner. Starting running back will be Jake Roof, and the quarterback, Alex Bueno. Bemidji State defense tonight, front three: Joey Funderburk, Nashawn Keith, and Tavon Rice. Inside linebackers will be Kohler Kilty and Ray Iglesias. The Buck linebacker, Mike Watkins. The defensive backs, the nickelback Luke Owen. Corners are Dominic Battle III and Cameron Steele. Safeties, Elshon Taylor and Caden Bolte. That's a look at your starting lineups. Time now for the national anthem, brought to you by Wes's Plumbing and Heating. Serving Bemidji since 1964, call 751-9710.

0: Michigan Tech University are the visitors. You'll make the coin call. Blue is heads, gold is tails. What's your call? Tails. Tails is the call. It is a heads. Bemidji State, you've won.
1: And as usual, Biss, when somebody wins the coin toss, they defer to the second half. Although occasionally I have seen some coaches be aggressive. He says, we're taking the ball.
2: Well, yeah, you never know. How confident are you in your offense? And, you know, the first game of the year, I don't know. But a couple of games in and your offense is clicking, then, hey, yeah, let's take the ball and score right away. And that changes the complex of a game if you score. But kicking off to the Huskies of Michigan Tech, all-time series. The Huskies lead at 22-11. They really haven't played very much recently except the last two. And, of course, last year the Huskies were able to come back and win in the second half.
3: Of course, these two teams
2: play each other a lot in hockey, so there's a natural
3: rivalry a little bit there. So
2: crowd from Houghton, they've made the trip. The Huskies have a great fan base, and they've made the trip through the UP and over here for what is an absolutely gorgeous night for football.
1: Did have a chance to talk to some of the Michigan Tech folks while I was waiting. Great drive over. They had a little bit of weather somewhere in the middle around Duluth, but it wasn't too bad. So good for those folks able to make the trip from Houghton. We're ready to go. Teeing the ball up for Bemidji State will be one of two people. Let's see if we can get the number. Bolte did not tell me who was going to kick off. Is that 83?
2: It is 42.
1: 42. Kyle Nadler, freshman, do the kicking for Bemidji State. He lines up, ready to go. We are underway
3: from Jefferson Stadium.
2: Well, that's a pretty good kick.
1: Into the end zone for a touchback for the freshman Nadler on his first kick at the collegiate level. And the kicker is the first player down the field running through the end zone. Do you suppose he's excited?
2: Fired up. He's from Yorkville, Illinois, and that starts his collegiate career. And from a kickoff perspective, that's what you're hoping for. Kick it deep and force him to get a touchback and start from, what, their 25 nowadays.
1: Alex Bueno back at quarterback, as we mentioned in the pregame, returning from Rochester Hills, Michigan, junior, 6 foot, 180 pounds. Running back Jake Roof will start as well, and Nick Nora, the wide receiver, one of the main weapons, along with Abram Larner. Ball in the middle of the field, first and 10 for Michigan Tech, and they're already throwing us a curveball. Elliot Larner is in at quarterback for Michigan Tech, number three. He'll take the snap, and he's going to run over the right side, out across the 30, slips a little bit. He'll get across the 35. So Larner gets nearly 12 yards on first down, and it's the first down of the game for Michigan Tech.
2: Well, like a Connor Carver for Michigan Tech there. Comes in as a backup quarterback somewhat and runs a lot of quarterback draws. That's what L.A. Larner did there.
1: And he's going to stay in at quarterback, is
2: all right.
1: Larner. Two receivers to the left, one to the right. Roof is the running back, well split out away from Larner. Takes the snap, looks to swing it out. It's into the hands and out.
3: And it'll be second down and 10 for the Huskies.
2: Flag on the opposite side of the field. They might get the Beavers for hopping off sides there.
1: And have not heard anything but the referees, but I did see a Beaver jump into the neutral zone. Maybe he didn't get back.
2: I think that's got to be it. Otherwise, they would have blown the play dead had it been on the offense side. Joey Funderburk, maybe?
1: Joey Funderburk, the left end offside for Bemidji State.
3: First down and five.
1: At their own 42-yard line. Ball's on the right hash. Both tight ends switch to the left side. Two receivers to the left as well. Larner remains in at quarterback. Elliot Larner, that is.

0: drives the pile forward. And he is close to a first down out across the 45-yard line. Nice second effort and a leg drive from Jake Roof. Iglesias was there along with Nashawn Taylor for Bemidji State. Nashawn Keith for Bemidji State. But he pushed them a good 3 yards. That'll bring up second down now and about one.
1: Yeah, pretty easy when you got first and five, and they were able to get a good second effort to make it just a short second down conversion. The ball at the Michigan Tech Huskies 46-yard line.
0: Ball on the left hash now on this second and one. Again, both tight ends, Popko and Novotny, move to the right. Now motion left to right for Nora. And a fake handoff. Larner rolls out, throws it to Nora. It's behind him, and it's knocked down. Nora was, the pass was outside, would have caught that easily, but it was inside. And knocked down by Bemidji State. That'll make it third and one.
1: Well, L.A. Larner, a sophomore out of Lansing, Michigan, did see some action last year for the Huskies. He gets the, surprise start as he's the third one on the depth chart here at quarterback, but he's got the Huskies moving right now. Third down conversion coming up.
0: And honestly, he's only on there because I saw he had stats from last year. He's not on the two deep. Third and one now for Michigan Tech. He's going to run. Larner looks to his left. He's got some room. First down and more across midfield into Bemidji State territory at the 49-yard line before Caden Bolte forces him out of bounds. But third down conversion for the Huskies. First and 10. 13-12, first quarter, no score.
1: Yeah, just a delay for the quarterback, and he waited to see what might open up, and all he needed was... minutes to go, no score.
0: Ball on the left hash still, now the Bemidji State 49. Have you looked at the sideline, Biss? Is 15 dressed tonight? Larner back to pass. Down the middle of the field, and it's complete to Nora. Taken down inside Bemidji territory at the 24. Elshon Taylor on the coverage and the tackle for the Beavers. But a nice gain of 25 yards for the Huskies, and it's first
2: and 10. The Huskies have some not much time. You should be able to deliver. That pass was kind of a delay down the field.
1: On the mark, and the Huskies get a big gainer down to the Beaver 24-yard line, first and 10. I see that Cameron Cornett is on the sidelines. Number 14, also listed as a quarterback.
2: Did you see us? He's on the sidelines.
0: So first and 10 for the Huskies at the Beaver 24. Left hash down the middle high. And it was brought in for a catch. On the reception, Bryce Kearns. And close to the 10-yard line, he'll be spotted at the 11. So another first down for Michigan Tech there at the Beaver 11-yard line.
1: Great catch by Kearns. He had to go up and fight. Good coverage by the Beavers. Just a bullet of a pass, and Kearns used all of his 6'2", 190, and good positioning to secure the catch. First and 10 at the 11 for the Huskies on the opening drive of the game.
0: Roof remains in at running back to the left of the quarterback. The bunch formation to the right. Werner's going to run over the left side into the end zone for a touchdown. 11-yard touchdown back Elliot Larner. And Michigan Tech draws first blood, leading 6-0.
1: Well, that was pretty efficient, and what a huge hole off the left side. The opening, and who could miss that? That was a huge opening on the left side that he's able to rumble through 11 yards, and the Huskies go 75 yards on the first
2: drive of the game to get a touchdown and take the lead.
0: For the extra point is Avery. Kick is up and it is good. 11:29 first quarter, Michigan Tech 7, Bemidji State nothing on the Beaver Radio Network.
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0: Avery Kucharski ready to do the kicking for Michigan Tech. And the Beavers 7-0. Got to get the right football out there, Biss.
1: Well, here's your Don.

0: 30-yard line for Bemidji State is Cooper Woodall on the return. And we have a flag, I believe.
1: We do. Usually against the returning team. Certainly looks like it's going to go against the Beavers here. Block in the back, maybe.
2: During the return, holding. Bemidji State.
0: Hold on the return for Bemidji State. Will back the Beavers up 10. Chad King. Or I'm sorry, 26. Third flagged for the penalty for Bemidji State. So the ball will be placed at the 13-yard line. Bemidji State first and 10. Ball on the right.
3: Makinich looks to be the quarterback right now for the Beavers.
0: Two receivers to the left. I believe the one to the left is Connor Carver. Mr. Do Everything. And quickly a handoff into the middle of the line to Jaden Washington. Squirts out across the 15 and across the 20. Washington out to the 21-yard line. That's an 8-yard gain. Jaden, another player that was hurt last year for Bemidji State, only appeared in 4 football games for the Beavers. I'm sure he's happy to be back. And it'll be a gain of 8. It'll be 2nd and 2.
1: Good hole off the right side. A quick hitter. Good first play for the Bemidji offense as they touch the ball here for the first time. Trailing 7-0. 10:53 and counting here in the first quarter.
0: Ball on the right hash for the Beavers as they come to the line. Makinich still in at quarterback. Now the receiver Lockett will move to the left along with Xavier Guerra on the left side. Makinich to pass. Has a clean pocket down the middle of the field looking for his receiver Lockett. Ball's knocked away at about the 40-yard line. On the defense, Terrence Martin for Michigan Tech. Stride for stride at the 40, and it'll bring up a 3rd down and 2 for Bemidji State.
1: Well, not a bad play. One, it was 2nd and short, so 3rd down isn't that monstrous unless you get sacked. And good play. The ball was delivered on target, just really good coverage downfield, and Lockett not able to bring it in.
0: So 3rd down now. For Bemidji State by himself in the backfield. It's usually how the Beavers line up with Carver. There's no running backs. A couple of tight ends and 3 receivers. Carver's going to run through the middle. He's got the 1st down. And he'll get out to the 33-yard line. And on 3rd and 2, Connor Carver picks up 2. It's a 1st down for Bemidji State.
1: Just like we saw the Beaver defense having problem with Larner on that quarterback draw. The problem is they delay and they're able to look around and find the openings in 2 yards. You know, that's pretty doable on a play like that. And Carver delivers.
0: Makinich back at quarterback for the Beavers. And Washington at running back. 2 receivers to the right, 1 to the left. Now motion from right to left from Guerra. And there's a flag.
1: It's going to be a false start. Look at the Beavers. Somebody move.
2: False start. Offense
1: from the
2: 64. 5 yards.
0: Center Clayton Birdsall. He may have. So 5 yards for the Beavers backwards. Back to the 18-yard line. It'll be 1st and 15 for Bemidji State.
1: Well, a couple of runs, an incomplete pass, and now this penalty. That's the first drive of the season so far for the Beavs.
0: Now motion again right to left. This time it's Peterson. Makinich to pass. Has a wide receiver open. Guerra at the 40, the 45, the 50. 45 and 40 up the sideline. I don't see any flags. That's a 52-yard play for Bemidji State.
1: Defense up enough for Guerra to sneak past because there is nobody near him. The safety able to push him out of bounds with an angle at the 30. But a great play for Bemidji State, and they're already down to the Husky 31-yard line.
0: Was able to get the pass, Guerra. Ball on the left hash for the Beavers at the Husky 31-yard line. Give it to Washington, left side, finds a little seam, gets out across. Thought he made the 25, not quite, to the 26. We'll call it a gain of 5.

0: 5 on first down. And on the tackle for Michigan Tech was Jamison Stamps. It'll be second and 5
1: from the Legion Stadium. Going to pick up on the first down carry. Going to hope that I get 5 out of that. Blitz takes the snap. Gives to Washington.
0: Again, this time over the right side. Kind of slipped as he got to the hole what there was of it. Several defensive linemen there to meet him in the hole, including Brendan Keel and also Chase Cook from his linebacker spot. The officials will give Washington 4 at the Husky 25.
2: 7-0 Huskies, first offensive drive just after a long 50-plus pass play. The Beavers
1: are approaching the red zone here.
0: Now quarterback in by himself in the backfield, a quarterback. Washington will move in motion to his left.

0: score. Connor Carver with a 5-yard run. The Beavers pick it up. They are at the 20. That's the Green Mill Red Zone. Pizza, pasta, beer, and wings. The Green Mill.
1: So hard to defend that option, especially when there wasn't a whole lot of help on that side of the defense. So they got some penetration at the end, but when the fake pitch was done, he had to go for that, and that allowed Carver the room to get the first down.
0: So McEninch back at quarterback again for the Beavers. He will fake to Washington, looks to his right. No one open, now rolls
2: to his right.
0: Goes toward the end zone. It is caught for a touchdown. A diving catch by Lucas Peterson in the right corner of the end zone. A 20-yard touchdown pass, and it's Michigan Tech 7, Bemidji State 6.
1: Peterson had a couple of touchdowns last year, and he gets the Beavers on the board for the first time this season with a nifty little catch, but McEninch really created that. I mean, that scramble to bide time and then look downfield, and you could see it open, and he delivers a nice pass where only Peterson can catch it.
0: Nadler now in to attempt the extra point out of the hold of Mac Molander. Long snapper is Ryan Robbins. There's the snap, the place, the kick is up, and it is good. 7:44 to go first quarter. We are tied at 7, Bemidji State and Michigan Tech on the Beaver Radio Network.
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0: Beaver touchdown evens the game at 7. Drive summary, Biss.
1: 8 plays, 87 yards, 3 minutes and 38 seconds. Capped off by the 19-yard pass from McEninch to Peterson. And that is almost mirror of the number of plays in time that Michigan Tech had on their first drive.
0: Kick is away, end over end. It's going to be short of the end zone this time. Brought down by Larner. Like a pinball machine. He'll bring it all the way out to the 39-yard line. So good field position for the Huskies for their second drive of the game.
1: Well, it was a nice high kickoff, but kickoff unit of Bemidji State just down there and getting away. And returner there, so
6: good perseverance.
1: Side gets a nice return and great field position to start this drive after a 7-0 start to this game. Tech, it's tied at 7 and they start at their 40.
0: Elliot Larner remains at quarterback for the Huskies. Now he'll look to the sideline for a play. Roof is the running back. Timeout will be taken by Michigan Tech with 7:36 to go in the first half, much to the pleasure. You mentioned, Biss, after the Huskies scored their touchdown with a nice drive, the Beavers used that big pass play to get down into Husky territory in about the same amount of time and about the same amount of yards, and now we're tied at 7.
1: Well, that's just how you script it as an offensive coordinator, right? As you, the first, you know, whatever number of plays, and you're going to go down and you're going to score a touchdown. Well, both teams accomplished that. The Huskies did 8 plays, 75 yards. Out a couple of passes.
6: But nothing deep like the Beavers.
1: 50-plus yard pass to Guerra that got them down into the Tech zone. And then, of course, the 19-yard pass. So the Beavers used a little bit more through the air. But 8 plays, 75 yards, 331 for the Huskies on their touchdown drive. 8 plays, 87 yards, 338 for the Beavers on theirs. So pretty similar, and we're tied at 7 with 7:36 left to go here in the first quarter, and the first timeout of the game was just called by the Huskies. Some confusion offensively, so they chose to take a timeout and regroup. It's first and 10 for them, second drive of the season for the Huskies, starting at the 40-yard line.
0: Now the tight ends again will move Novotny, two receivers to the left, and an early start by the two tight ends on that side, and also the wide receiver.
1: Clearly be a false start on the Huskies.
0: And that'll back them up five, and it'll be first and 15 now at their own 35-yard line.
1: So much for a timeout. They called timeout because they were confused and then come out of it with a false start penalty. That'll frustrate the coaches, but also a sign that it is the first game of the season.
0: So the Huskies at their 35-yard line, still on the right hash. Hand off to Roof. Roof bounces to the left side, looking for some room, and he'll find none. Actually, he'll get a yard. Caden Bolte up from the secondary for the Beavers to make the tackle after a gain of one. It'll be second and 14.
1: Yeah, Caden Bolte, of course, a Bemidji grad. Came back for his fifth year here this year. Son of the head coach, but more importantly, a big part of this defense. He came up and made a great individual tackle there.
0: Did you see a flag? The clock was stopped for some reason. I have no idea why. Now it's going again. I didn't see a flag.
1: I think the rest
6: stopped it for some reason. Because then he cranked the clock to get second down.
0: Motion from left to right for Nora. Hand off to Roof. Roof kind of trying the same play. And then he cuts back to the middle, and he does have some room out across the 40 to the 43-yard line. Kilty on the tackle for Bemidji State. But it'll make it third and manageable now for Michigan Tech at the 43, third and just a little less than seven.
1: Yeah, that was another delay. This time they were able to cut it back and get up the field a little bit. So this will bring up third and seven, the ball at the 43-yard line. First down for them would just be getting over or
6: to midfield.
0: Ball on the left hash. Now motion right to left. Nora again. Fake to Roof. He's got Nora open. Had the double move. It is caught. You could see it on this sideline. Nick left the Bemidji State coverage behind and takes the ball down to the Beaver 25-yard line.
1: Big strike play there and good time for it. Caught them thinking that they were going to just go do a down and out, but then pulled it and went back up. Wide open, good delivery, and Michigan Tech on the drive again here.
0: Ball on the left hash. Lerner to pass. Now he's going to step up. He's under some pressure, and he'll go down. First sack of the season for Bemidji State. Back to the 33-yard line. Nashawn Keith in there for the Beavers.
1: Looks like some confusion again on the Tech receivers. They just kind of stood there for a couple on the wideouts of the right side. Didn't even look like they were running routes. Not quite sure what was up with that, but the Beavers get a big sack and a loss of seven.
0: Back to the 32-yard line. It'll make it second down and 17. Ball just inside the left hash now for the Huskies. Roof back in the backfield at running back. Tight end motions to the left side, two receivers to the right. Barner's going to run across the 30, and he'll get close to the original line of scrimmage, actually the 26. He'll pick up 6 yards of the seven that was lost on the sack, and that'll make it third down and 11. There for the Beavers, Ray Saffold to make the tackle.
1: Huskies 1-for-2 on third down conversions. You just saw the last one, that down, out, and up. And the double move was their first third down conversion of the game. That's how efficient they were on that first drive. They didn't even need a third down conversion. They'll need one here to continue the drive. Might be field goal range. Hard to say. Ball at the Beaver 26.
0: Lerner with Roof in the backfield. Lerner to pass, looks to the left, now rolls to his right, looking down the middle of the field toward the end zone. He's got a receiver. It is caught for a touchdown.
1: Nick Nora.
0: Nora got open again and made the catch for the touchdown, and Michigan Tech goes back on top, 13-7.
1: Well, a lot of time to throw the ball, and that was a floater in the perfect place for Nora to run under it in the back corner of the end zone. He had the defender trailing him, but there was just enough on that ball to get it out in front of the defender, and the Huskies convert again and go up by six with the extra point coming.
0: Kucharski with a kick. It is up, and it is no good. Sailed wide left. So the no good extra point leaves the score at Michigan Tech 13 and Bemidji State 7. For those that are Beaver fans, you notice the field looks a little different. For those that aren't Beaver fans, it looks 12 years old and was replaced over the summer. And they've had an exhibition soccer match out here. This is the first football game to actually be played. Beavers have been practicing out here, of course, as has soccer. So I was down on there earlier, and I describe it as fluffy.
1: Fluffy.
0: There's a lot of give to it. Coach Bolte feels that it's a fast turf. They apparently timed everybody on the Bemidji State team, and he said even the fat guys were faster. So he feels it's a fast surface. So it seems to be proving that way. A lot of speed here, some deep routes from both teams, and receivers able to find themselves open.
1: Well, it looks beautiful. And 12 years, that's a lot of time. Technology with turf and fields has come a ways, so they were able to install the latest, I guess, in turf technology here, and it's getting its first play tonight.
0: Kucharski to kick away for the Huskies again. This one heads toward the end zone. It'll be caught at the 2-yard line across the 5, the 10, the 15, the 20, 25, 30. Move to the right by Guerra across the 35. And a fine return by Bemidji State to say, take that, Abram Larner. You go to the 39, I'll go to the 39.
1: Are we just going to have everybody mirror each other? I mean, the first two drives were almost the same number of plays in time. And now two returns back to back. 39, and now the Beavers get a good return to set up shop. They're trailing. That last summary, Donlinger GM together. Six plays, 60 yards, 3 minutes and 9 seconds. A Nick Nora 26-yard touchdown catch from Elliot Larner.
0: Three receivers to the right, which is the short side of the field. Mackinich back in at quarterback. Motion from right to left, back to the right. Mackinich to pass. Here comes a blitz. Picked up by line. Actually, it's incomplete. The intended receiver out there.
1: The receiver stepped out of bounds and then caught the ball, so that's going to be a penalty.
0: That's Jaden Hellerud.

0: touching. Offense. Receiver was the first to touch the ball after stepping out of bounds. That results in a loss of down. Second down.
1: So basically it's not a penalty in terms of yardage. It just goes back like it's an incomplete pass. So it stays the 39 and it's second down and 10. It is technically a penalty, but there's no yardage involved. It just goes as an incomplete pass.
2: All right.
1: Ball still on the right hash. Carver now back in at quarterback for the Beavers. Second and 10 at their 39. Carver fakes a pass. Now he's going to run, and he's caught from behind and pulled backwards. First player in there for Michigan Tech was Pierce Miller, and he grabbed Carver around the waist and would not let him go. They will have no gain. Back to the line of scrimmage was Carver, so it'll be third down and 10 for the Beavers.
2: Good read there by the Husky defense, and they just jammed up the middle. No place to go.
1: Mackinich back at quarterback on this third and 10. Ball on the right hash. Beavers at their 39. Mackinich gets a new play from the sidelines. Play clock is at 10. Antonio Brown now in at running back for the Beavers. Picks up the blitz, fires it right side, and intended for Tyree Lockett. I think they were trying to go for a back shoulder play with the Beavers, but was thrown a little too far. The coverage was there for Michigan Tech, and the Beavers will be forced to punt.
2: Yeah, on a play like that, you want to kind of lob it a little bit more, and maybe if the defender, he's not going to be able to catch it, is trying to come back for it because the defender is going to run into him and draw an interference call, but just a little too fast and too far out in front of the intended receiver, and we've got our first punt of the season here.
1: Rodrigo Castaneda will do the kicking for Bemidji State. He's a transfer. Did not play football last year. There's the snap. Waits and shanks it off the side of his foot, and that goes out of bounds. And
2: that was not good.
1: That's not good. It's going to be spotted at the... We're waiting on the officials. The referee normally lines up on the sideline, so it'll be at the 42-yard line of Michigan Tech. Make it to 43. So that is an 18-yard punt.
2: That might be generous.
1: For young Mr. Castaneda.
2: Hard to tell where that thing
1: went. It went out of bounds so quickly.
2: Yeah, it's so hard, high that's in the air that hard to judge sometimes, but obviously not the way he wanted to start his punting career here at BSU. But now the Beaver defense, they have been unable to stop the Huskies so far.
1: Ball on the left hash, first and 10. Huskies at their 43. Larner to pass, steps up, he's under pressure, throws it complete to the Roof out of the backfield. Roof gets across midfield and dives forward all the way to the Bemidji State 46-yard line. And that should be enough for a first down.
2: Yeah, really good check down pass as the quarterback was under pressure. Held on to it for a while, but Larner able to dump it off. And then a good run up the left sidelines gets the Huskies a first down and into Beaver territory to the 46-yard line. They're leading at 13-7, 3:12 left to go here in the first quarter.
1: Ball still on the left hash for the Huskies now at the Bemidji State 46. Nora, they fake the sweep, give it to Roof, and he can't break free. Had some room if he'd gotten past the line of scrimmage, but Ray Iglesias from the linebacker spot wrapped him up at the backfield and dropped him for a one-yard gain.
2: Good penetration by the nose guard as well that kind of sent him towards Iglesias, and no gain there. So second and 10, ball
1: still on the left hash for the Huskies. Two receivers to the right. Tight end to the left and an H-back to the right. Now motion by the H-back to the left, back to the right. And a handoff to Roof, left side. He gets to the end, runs into Coulter Kilty. Kilty hangs on for the ride down to the 42-yard line. And that'll bring up third down and 6 for Michigan Tech. 2:15 first quarter. Huskies up 13-7.
2: Well, they're 2 for 3 on third downs. Both of those conversions were through the air. This might be necessary here, too. It's 3rd and 7.
1: Ball still on the left hash for the Huskies. Larner looks to the sideline for a new play. 10 on the play clock. Three receivers right, one to the left. Now motion from right to left. Pass is behind his intended receiver right at the first down marker. Abram Larner from Elliott Larner falls incomplete. And it looks like the offense is going to stay on the field for the Huskies.
2: Yeah, this is kind of in that zone that you can go for it or punt. Actually, so yeah, they're going to go for it here, it looks like.
1: Fourth and six for the Huskies at the Beaver 42-yard line. Larner now changes the play. Roof is the running back to the right and ahead of Larner. There's the snap. He's going to pooch kick it. Larner with the punt rolls inside the 10 and on into the end zone for a touchback. So the Beavers will get the ball at the 20-yard line, and the Beaver defense able to hold after the very short punt. And the offense will take over again for Bemidji State. 1:37 remaining in the first quarter.
2: Yeah, good job by the defense. I guess stopping the Huskies for the first time. And that little pooch kick didn't turn out the way the Huskies wanted. They wanted to angle a little bit more towards the sideline or get it a little bit softer, but goes into the end zone. So it's a touchback, which on a punt will be at the 20-yard line. So first and 10 for Bemidji State. They're trailing 13-7. With a minute 37 left to go here in the first quarter.
1: Ball on the right hash for the Beavers. There's the snap. And a run over the right side. It's the transfer from Augustana, Mac Molander at quarterback. And he gets out to the 25-yard line for a gain of 5. It'll be second and 5 for the Beavers.
2: Well, and, you know, Molander's going to stay out there to play quarterback. We could see a lot of different folks in the game here as Beavers and the Huskies try out different combinations of players.
1: Molander by himself again in the backfield. This time he's going to pass, but it's high and over the head of his intended receiver, Jaden Washington, and a flag is down in the backfield. Look like Mahdi Satba. And he'll be called for roughing the passer. And so that'll move the ball 15 yards to the Beaver 40-yard line, and it'll be first and 10.
2: No hesitation from the head official there who stands behind the quarterback. That flag came right out, and the Beavers are the beneficiary. So an incomplete pass and a short run would have made it third and long, but instead the roughing the passer penalty makes it first and 10 out to the 40-yard line of Bemidji State.
1: Ball's on the right hash. As the Beavers come to the line, first and 10. Washington now at running back. Molander's motioning for people to move. Now they move. There's the snap, fake to Washington. Passes left side. It is incomplete. Boy, that was a dangerous pass. It was in the air for a while. And you could see the defensive back, Terrence Martin, was closing in, and he arrived at the same time the ball did and jarted away from Trey Borchers, the receiver, at about midfield. It'll be second down to 10, and I think the Beavers are pretty lucky that they get the ball back to run another play after that pass.
2: Well, when you kind of get something underneath it and you're passing from the right side all the way to the left, that is definitely a little more dangerous than most passes. Incomplete, though, second and 10.
1: Washington remains at a running back. Now both H-backs, Hellerud and Arts, are in the game and move to the left side. Molander to pass again. Here comes a blitz up the middle. He evades the pressure, throws it up the left sideline, got a receiver, and it's dropped. Bryce Kapinski was open at the 35-yard line, and it looked like he just dropped the football.
2: Oh, either there that was, or Terrence Martin was coming up to try to get to it. I'm not sure if he got a hand in there to knock it away. He's acting like he did.
1: Right.
2: Either way, that looked like it was going to be there after Molander had to scramble out to the left, and that's against his throwing motion, but he made a good throw. Incomplete, third and 10.
1: Ball still on the left hash. Beavers at their own 40. Empty backfield. Three receivers to the left. Now Washington will come back and line up at the running back spot to Molander's right. Here comes another blitz. It's a screen, and tackled in the middle of the field is the running back, Washington, and there's no flag.
2: Yeah, he got tackled.
1: Washington was waiting for the pass, and well before the ball got there, he was tackled by Brendan Keel, but there's no flag, and so the Beavers will be forced to punt.
2: Yeah, I think they just didn't see it because it was in between when he was trying. Got to him. It should have been a penalty, but instead it's incomplete. Could see kind of how the refs miss it, though, because he was in the middle of all those big bodies. It's going to be fourth down, and the Beavers will be forced to punt.
1: And so after an 18-yard punt, the last time by Castaneda, he's back to punt again. There's the snap. It will be inside the 20-yard line, so much better punt of 41 yards. I think it'll be at the 19-yard line, and with 49 seconds in the first quarter, Michigan Tech will take over, leading 13-7.
2: Yeah, after three consecutive touchdown drives to start the game, the defenses have stepped up here. And Stopp made a couple of stops, so the Huskies get the ball back first and 10, leading 13-7. Ball is at their 19-yard line. They've had the ball 8 minutes and 30 seconds to the Beavers, 5 minutes and 41 seconds. They have had 8 first downs. This is the Huskies now. 43 yards rushing and 107 yards through the air so far.
0: Play clock operator, after a punt.
2: So 18 plays, 150 yards for the Huskies. Plays for 97 yards.
1: Elliot Larner remains at quarterback. He's gone the whole way for Michigan Tech here in the first quarter.
2: Yeah, the Beavers have played all three of their quarterbacks now.
1: Larner points to the line of scrimmage. I don't know if he wants a player or a different play or... Jake Roof remains in at running back for the Huskies. Now motion from right to left. Abram Larner. And there's the snap. Larner back to pass. Looks to his left. And he's looking for Abram Larner, who caught the pass. Bounds back around the 35-yard line, but there's no flag, and the pass is incomplete. It'll be second down and 10.
2: A lot of height on that, and just a little too much to the left, as I think it was a bit out of bounds, even if he caught that. I think they must be twins, right? I mean, same size, same year at college. Elliot Larner, sophomore, 5'11", 178 yards. Abram Larner, sophomore, 5'11", 175 pounds from Lansing, Michigan. Both are from Lansing.
1: Two receivers to the right, one to the left. Now motion from left to right, and it'll be the jet sweep. A fake of the jet sweep to Abram Larner, and Elliott will keep it. Short gain across the 20 to the 21-yard line. There for Bemidji State was Tyler Lynch. It'll be third down and 9 for the Huskies, and I don't think they're going to run another play here in the first quarter as the game clock is down to 20 seconds.
2: No need. You're on the road. You've got the lead after the first quarter. That's where you're hoping to be. And you've got the ball with a third down coming up. So there's no real wind advantage here today. It's just absolutely gorgeous. 72 degrees and very little wind. And the first quarter will come to an end.
1: So we've played 15 minutes here at Chet Anderson Stadium. It is Michigan Tech 13 and Bemidji State 7 on the Beaver.
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1: 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So it'll be a third down. Michigan Tech at their 22-yard line, I guess, a gain of 2, so it's third down and about 7.
2: They are 2 of 4 conversions. Again, they had touchdown drives on their first two possessions of the game. Beavers scored on their first possession, just a missed extra point by the Huskies. That's why it's 13-7.
1: So the teams will flip. Huskies now moving left to right, Beavers right to left in quarter number 2. Motion from right to left. Larner to pass, down the middle it is complete, but short of a first down it appears. Pass was caught by Jackson Lippert, but he's dragged down at the 28-yard line, which is a yard short of the first. And the Huskies will punt.
2: Yeah, you can't take a risk there when you've got the lead and your defense has played pretty well. to hold him a yard short, and I think this is the first punt of the game for Michigan Tech, is it not? They went for it. Oh, they did that quick kick by the quarterback, but this is the first planned punt of the season for Michigan Tech.
1: Ivan Ermelik. Well, no, it's not Ivan Ermelik. It's Avery Kacharski. Back to kick. He'll take the snap. Kick it away. Line drive. Fair catch is called for and made at the 28-yard line. There for Bemidji State. That's Caleb Miller to make the catch. Take over first and 10 at their 28-yard line.
2: That was a good punt. Nice and high. It forces a fair catch. Flips the field. Get him. Down and tie the score. They're trailing by six. Extra point when they score, we're able to give them the lead. Beavers so far in this game, again, have 5 minutes and 41 seconds of possession time. So that's a one-third of the first quarter to two-thirds possession for the Huskies.
1: Bart Makinich back in at quarterback. Antonio Brown at running back for the Beavers to start this series in the middle of the field. Hand off right side to Brown. It's out across the 30. Yard line. Nice gain for Brown of six on first down. It'll be second and four.
2: Up to 34 yards rushing to 70 yards receiving yards now for Bemidji State.
0: Tackled by number eight,

0: right. Now Mackinich wants the slot receiver to move to the other side. Seven on the play clock. There's the snap. Mackinich to pass. Looks down the middle. Going deep. He's got a receiver. It is caught at the 20, the 15, and down to the 10-yard line. Xavier Guerra on the reception, and the Beavers are once again in the Green Mill red zone.
1: What a nice pass. That takes a lot of time to develop. And so great offensive line work to give Mackinich all the time and he needed. And he delivered on the mark in stride. Guerra, his second big gaining reception of the game. And the Beavers are in the red zone. First and 10, might be first and goal. It looks like they're going to push the 10-yard line.
0: Ball in the right hash for the Beavers. There's the snap. Hand off into the middle. Brown looks like he breaks a tackle, but then can't get past the second Husky defender. And he'll get to the 7-yard line, call it a gain of 3. And it will be second down and just a little less than 7. Although I'm looking, I don't see the chains on the sideline. So it is first and goal. So it is at the 7-yard line. So now second and goal for Bemidji State.
1: Guerra already has 107 yards receiving on 2 catches.
0: Ball stays on the right hash for the Beavers. 3 receivers to the left, 1 to the right. Mackinich to pass, rolls to his left, looking for some room. He's going to run. He's going to go. He's inside the 5. And he'll get down to maybe the 3 or the 4-yard line. Jackson Zachary on the tackle for Michigan Tech.
1: I'm not sure that's the way you wanted to roll out. I don't think there were any receivers over there. Didn't have much choice once he went left. Get some positive yardage, so it'll make it 3rd and goal from the 3.
0: Ball on the left hash for the Beavers. 11:30 to go, 2nd quarter. Huskies up 13-7.
1: Carver back in at quarterback.
0: And Brown remains at running back with him in the backfield. Carver will run, follow the back into the hole, move to his left, but he'll be stood up at the goal line. Down to the 1-yard line, and that'll make it 4th and goal. And Brent Bolte, there's no way he's not going for this.
1: Might as well run the same play. I mean, he got 1.5 yards, so he can do it again for 1, right, theoretically. We'll see Carver staying out there.
0: So 4th and goal for Bemidji State just inside the left hash at the Michigan Tech 1-yard line. 2 tight ends to the left, receiver to the right. Brown now to Carver's left. The big guys will move from the left to the right end of the line. And Bemidji State's going to have to call a timeout. The play clock almost ran out on them. So the Beavers call their first timeout for this 4th and goal, just inches outside the 1-yard line.
1: Yeah, all set up by that long bomb to Guerra. He got tackled at about the 10. They ran three running plays. That was a scramble, actually, but got it all the way down to the 1-yard line and then call timeout here. Again, I mean, it wouldn't be like Coach Bolte not to go for it here.
0: Yeah, Coach Bolte is, for those of you that aren't familiar, he loves to go for it on 4th down. He always feels that he can press the advantage depending on the situation by going for it, and certainly here at the 1. With untested kickers who, you know, so far Mr. Nadler has made his 1 extra point, but that's it.
1: Well, and you're at the 1-yard line, right?
0: If you're at home, it's a home opener.
1: If you can't get a yard, kudos to the defense.
0: So the Beavers come out again. 4th and goal, just inches outside the 1-yard line and just inside the left hash for Bemidji State. Carver is at quarterback. And Brown is at running back for the Beavers. 1-yard line. There's the snap. Carver's going to follow Brown into the line, and he is in for a touchdown.
1: A good plan.
0: Connor Carver with a 1-yard run ties the game at 13.
1: Well, follow the running back and then leap, and that's what he did. You know, that was a good play as far as a design to get that open for Carver, and he's able to push it across, and Bemidji State ties it up and has a chance for the lead here. 10:23 left to go in the first half.
0: Kyle Nadler in to attempt the extra point. Out of the hold of Mac Molander, and Ryan Robbins to snap. There's the snap, the place, the kick is up, and it is.
1: Whoa.
0: Good.
1: Into the parking lot.
0: 10:23 to go, second quarter. Bemidji State leads 14-13 on the Beaver Radio Network.
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0: Beavers up 14-13 after the extra point was good. And now we'll go back on defense as the Huskies will look to get their offense fired up again.
1: Donlinger scoring, GM Chevy scoring summary. Together, let's drive. Six plays, 72 yards, 3 minutes, 47 seconds, 1 yard touchdown run by Connor Carver.
0: And there's the kick. This one a bit shorter. Larner's going to let it bounce to 15 and lucky to grab it there. He's across the 20. 25 makes a move to the sideline at the 30. Hit from behind and driven forward to the 35-yard line. So another nice return for Michigan Tech and Abram Larner. And the Huskies will have it at the 35-yard line.
1: That was a really fortuitous bounce. That thing bounced literally 3 yards. On anywhere, it went right into his hands as it was a short kick and confused the return team momentarily, but a good bounce leads to a good return and good starting field position here for Michigan Tech, trailing by one now, first and 10 at their 35-yard line.
0: Ball in the right hash. First and 10. Roof remains at running back and Elliot Larner at quarterback. There's the snap. Give to Roof. It's a reverse coming around the other way with Nora. Nora across the 35 and the 40. And he's bumped out of bounds at the 42-yard line.
1: Well, those were the plays that did the Beavers in a year ago. Two reverses for touchdowns. So why not go back to it? Caden Bolte strung it out a little bit, but not before a gain of, looked like about 7. We'll bring up second and 3.
0: All at the 42-yard line on the right hash for Michigan Tech. Approaching 10 minutes to go, second quarter. Beavers lead 14-13. Motion from right to left for Popko. Back to pass. Lerner swings it out wide, and it's knocked away incomplete. The pass was high, looking for Abram Larner. And over there to separate the ball from Larner was Cameron Steele, another transfer for Bemidji State from Avila University in California.
1: He had a great break on the ball there. Did a good job. And the ball was a little high and a little lofty, but still good defensive play by Steele.
0: Third and 3 for Larner is going to give it to Roof into the middle. He's got the first down and more. He breaks free, and then he's tripped up. He got across midfield and had plenty of green turf in front of him, but grabbed around the ankles by Mike Watkins, or Roof might have headed toward the end zone. He's topped to the 47, but it is enough for a first down for Michigan Tech.
1: A little bit of a delay, got that hole open, and then he just shot right through it. And yeah, shoestring tackle by Watkins there. That would have been much worse for the Beavers. First down across midfield go the Huskies all the way down to the Beaver 47-yard line.
0: Now two running backs in the game for the Huskies. Jaden Bender into the game as well in the backfield. And he will get the carry over the left side. And he will go nowhere. Sorry, that's actually Sam Delgado, 23, not 30. And Owen knocks him down in the backfield for a loss of 1. It'll be second down and 11.
1: Good stop. They just jammed up the middle there and nowhere really to go and good pursuit. Owen ends up finishing the tackle and a loss for Michigan Tech.
0: And now the Huskies come to the line. Again, Roof and Delgado in the backfield with quarterback to receive. And you could tell it was an alignment issue. The coaches immediately called timeout to get things reset. 8:33 second quarter. Bemidji State leads 14-13.
1: Expect some timeouts like that to be called in the first game of the season where there's some confusion or an alignment issue, specifically in the first half, because they're not as precious, those timeouts. When it comes to second half, you want to, you know, preserve them if you can in case you need them down the stretch at the end of the game. 8:33 left to go here in the first half. The Beavers lead at 14-13. Michigan Tech scored on the opening drive. The Beavers answered with their own opening drive touchdown. Huskies took their second drive for a touchdown as well and led at 13-7, but the Beavers have just scored and taken the lead with converting the extra point. This is the Huskies' first drive since that touchdown. They are trailing by one, but have the ball second and 11 at the Beavers.
0: In the backfield with Larner. He hands off to Delgado, fakes to Delgado, swings it out of the backfield to Roof, and Roof gets down close to the 40. He'll be spotted out of bounds, back at the 42-yard line. Call it a gain of 5. It'll be 3rd and 5 now for the Huskies.
1: Yeah, and the Huskies 3 for 6 on third down conversions. They were 2 for 3. At one point, but the Beavers have buttoned up the defense a little bit the last few third down conversions here.
0: Two receivers to the left, one to the right. Two running back look again. Delgado now in motion out to the left. Larner looks that way, now runs up the middle on the draw. Looks like he has the first down. He'll get to the 36-yard line. A gain of 6 on 3rd and 5, and it's a first down, Michigan Tech.
1: Yeah, those are so hard to defense. The quarterback has the advantage of, one, knowing the play, but two, able to view the field and see where he might be able to go. And good job again by Lerner, who was able to find some room off the right side, dive ahead, and it's a first down conversion. 1st and 10 at the Beaver 36, 7.5 minutes left to go here in the first half.
0: Back to the single back look for Michigan Tech, with Roof in the backfield with Larner. And now they'll run the reverse again. Nora's going to pass. He's got a guy wide open. It's Larner, and he'll catch it and get into the end zone for a touchdown. Trick play for Michigan Tech. Beavers caught flat-footed. Nora wide open for a 36-yard touchdown pass from Nick Nora, and Michigan Tech goes back in front 19-14.
1: Yeah, a trick play works against Bemidji State's defense again here as they give the ball to the wide receiver coming around the reverse, and then Nora's wide open down the right side. Caden Bolte, the only Beaver anywhere near him, and he was 10 yards behind him. The ball was underthrown a little bit, but not enough. Nora makes the catch and walks
0: into
1: the end zone.
0: There's the snap. The extra point is up, and it is. Michigan Tech 20, Bemidji State 14 on the Beaver Radio Network.
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0: So the trick play, the touchdown pass from Nick Nora to Abram Larner, puts Michigan Tech back in front.
1: 7 plays, 65 yards, 3 minutes and 7 seconds. Yeah, it was Nora throwing the ball, not catching it. Abram Larner gets into the end zone, and the extra point is good, so it's a 6-point lead. That is your Donlinger scoring summary. Together, let's drive.
0: And again, to kick it away, Avery Kacharski for Michigan Tech. And it's a squibber. It's onside. Is it going to go 10? No. It didn't go 10 yards. Michigan Tech recovered it, but the ball only went 7 yards.